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15: 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Most of our videos are up. You'll see them on our YouTube section. We have it all taken care of for you to find out about preps, collegiate sports, and of course, professional sports. Speaking of professional sports, Big Mac signing today, no surprise, but we will talk about that. Also, one half of the World Cup semifinals are set. After tomorrow, the final four will be complete, and then we get into the weekend. And then we'll really see what happens. Once you get past around that quarterfinal, it moves very, very fast. Very fast, to say the least. We'll get into that. But this is where it's exciting. It's really built up to where we could have a rematch of the last World Cup's final. That was won by Lionel Messi in Argentina against what? Kylian Mbappe in France. On a kickoff. Yep, at the end. And Messi did not disappoint. So we'll hit on that. News out of Vegas that's going on right now. Now remember, this is for the younger guys, but some of the veterans, they're there mingling around, particularly those ones who signed with a new home. Meaning those ones who are free agents and signed a contract with a new team, meaning like Mitchell Robinson signed with the Celtics. Tyler Hero was a part of that trade, big trade, from Miami to Milwaukee. Well, news out of Vegas is today those two former teammates from the Miami Heat, Bam Adebayo and Tyler Hero, got in some kind of physical altercation. Supposedly they were on the court, and Bam Adebayo, who has become the new look Kevin Durant, so to speak, and I mean that not by play. I mean, he could never be as good as Kevin Durant, but by his thin skin. He wants to question everybody who asks about, or like he's above all. No. That's narcissist to the extreme highest level. He's a narcissist. No one can tell him anything. So what does he do? He goes back to something that was said during free agency or so forth, and he took it as, and I don't know if Tyler Hero meant it this way. I'm explaining to you what has been read and what's been put out there for anybody to read. I was reading it off of ESPN.com. But it, reading there is that he mentioned something about the way that Bam Adebayo plays. Something about his game. Well, Bam didn't take to it too good. And all those, what, 5, 6, 7 years together in Miami, he could have had plenty of opportunity to punch him. But he waited to Vegas and supposedly punching him today. And now, of course, you get the usual jargon, poppycock, regular speak, so to speak. And then there's the protocol copy they hand the people to see. Well, we can admit that we'll know about the story. That's all we know at this time. And so basically, that's all they know at this time. Happened at courtside of the Thomas Mack Center for this afternoon's summer league game between the Heat and the Bucks. And then, boom. Supposedly what he said, it happened, and then word got to Bam, and it was all from today. That's at least what they're saying. Well, that's that from that NBA standpoint. I guess you could file a complaint. You know, get punched in the face in Vegas. It doesn't matter if you're a gazillionaire, a billionaire, millionaire, or dollar-aire. You get assaulted, you could file for assault. But I'm sure this will wash away like the sands through the hourglass and through the tide. Also in NBA news today, and we didn't know it was going to be a formality, but Victor Wembanyama, 4 years into the league, takes up his fifth-year player option, and now he is set for the next, what, 6 years? He agrees to his 5-year, $252 million rookie-scale contract extension. Remember, that's what happens after that rookie contract. You stay there, you work, you progress, and then you're allotted the max deal. And for a former number one, who's been up there at the top, all NBA, and, you know, first year going to the playoffs, going to game 5 of the finals, yeah, you knew he was going to get the max deal. So Spurs fans, congratulations, you can breathe easier, a lot easier now. Not that he was ever going to be a threat to go anywhere else. I don't think he'll ever be a threat to go anywhere else. With the strong support there, he's always going to have Popovich around. He's going to obviously have the Admiral, David Robinson, looking over his shoulder, helping out whenever he needs it. And the great one, Tim Duncan. Now, what is bad is for the rest of the league, particularly the Southwest Division. Who is going to get that one player or come up with some type of scheme to try and stop or slow down Victor Wembanyama? I don't think you can completely slow him down. I think it's going to be a situation like Cat Karl Anthony Towns did in the finals. His numbers at times were lower on the scoring end, but he delegated his game more to inside production, passing the ball off, particularly in that Philly, in that Cleveland series. I mean, he was just dominant. He was just getting the ball around. He became that much dangerous. And it's almost going to be like, you know, what can teams do against a 7'5 phenom, truly, maybe not a generational talent, a lifetime talent, in Victor Wembanyama? Now, will it be something like Bill Walsh and Bill Parcells had to go eye to eye, which led to the left tackle in football becoming one of the top three important positions in the game of football to protect that blind eye? Is it that big a deal? I don't know. We'll have to wait and see. But there are going to be some teams out there that are going to look at, obviously, what Victor did to Chet Holmgren, a 7-1 guy, and how he matched up and did against 7-foot Mitchell Robinson. So we'll see. It's going to be a lot more difficult than it looks. And then with Harper there, Ron Harper there, who's coming off a tremendous rookie season. I mean, you're going back, what, two of the last four years, the San Antonio Spurs have the Rookie of the Year on their roster. And a Harper who was just unbelievable this season, particularly in that Western Conference Finals series against the defending champion Oklahoma City Thunder. 504-438-1067 is the numbers to get involved. So that's in action. Plus last night, some games that were taking place. It was the Pelicans were in action last night. And now today, you are saying, excuse me, last night they were in action and lost that game. But I tell you what, the top two picks in the NBA draft last month really showed out last night. AJ DeBanster and Peterson, you can tell. Even with Cam Boozer, who's they say was a close third. From watching that first game, no. I think they got it right. If you're going by 1-2 playing each other, I know it's a one game, it's like an exhibition summer league game, but you could just tell those two, DeBanster and Peterson, one of Washington, Peterson with Utah, they're not going to have to wait long for these young cats to make a significant visual improvement. Now, we were talking about the Jazz and the Wizards. So, visual, substantial improvement could be winning 35 to 40, 45 games. And that's probably hitting it way high. But they made the right picks. Now, what will Utah do? And if Trae Young holds pat and stays with the Wizards, man, that's going to be a really, that Atlantic Division has gotten a lot tougher. You know, when you bring players into certain places, but Washington, this may be the first time since when they had a boatload of talent. I mean, a boatload of talent. Late 80s, early 90s, mid 90s. Calvert Chaney, Big George Mirasol, Chris Webber, Howard. I mean, it was just on and on, and they were loaded. I tell you what, and they didn't win a game in that series. That's when it was the best of three, when the Bulls were in their heyday. But that first round series that they got swept to the Bulls was the most entertaining defeated team series that I have ever seen. Now that was best 3 of 5, not 4 of 7, but every one of those games were entertaining, very entertaining. Toe to toe they went, and of course experience and MJ led out, but that was a very entertaining series. So I do think the East has gotten tougher. I do think Utah has gotten tougher. They're an extremely tough division. But they've got a guard who, if you're getting down on who can be Rookie of the Year after this summer league, you're watching it, obviously they'll have their, you know, this guy's going to make some noise, this guy could do this, these are the favorites. And this is the outright favorite. I do think Peterson will be the favorite to win the Rookie of the Year in 26-27 in the NBA. But that's just my thoughts. and then the rest of the division, who we'll check in on tomorrow. Brett Martell, Associated Press, will be with us in the 8 o'clock hour as we'll take a look at what's going on in Vegas. They lost their first summer league game last night. We'll see how the Jaren Pierre, the rookie from St. Aug, via several different stops, most recently before he was drafted in the second round this past June. He was an All-ACC player for the Southern Methodist University Mustangs. So we'll hit on all that. What is it like to be in Vegas? It's like a, you know, half a month, a little over that for some, depending on when you go. But a lot of people left the finals, and went straight to Vegas. That's how fast-paced it is. See, the NBA, there's no break. No break right after the finals. For some, yeah, it depends on where you are in your career and this or that. But the people that are trying to make the teams and develop, and the ones that want to get close to that Larry O'Brien trophy, they probably get some time off toward the end of the month and sometime in August. But then, man, when you hit September, then you're talking about getting closer to start of camp and getting ready for the regular season at the end of October, first of November. It's just, it seems like it moves faster and faster, doesn't it? Like this week has moved faster. Everything has gone by fast. 504-438-1067, the number to get involved. And as we said earlier, talking about the World Cup, we'll let you know about the exciting things that have been taking place. But right now, I want to focus a little more on basketball. Going back to last night's loss, the Pelicans lost to the T-Wolves 105-92. And when we talk to Brett tomorrow, we'll find out about the makeup of the Summer League roster. How many are already on the roster, getting in, trying to get deeper and supplant themselves for more cemented status in the rotation, or maybe getting viable minutes throughout the season. Build up. This is where you earn your playing time. Is it G League players? Is it invitees? We'll find out the makeup of this year's roster. Now, last night, K. Bufkin led the Pelicans with 30. Mizner had 7 rebounds, and Noel had 6. Now, those of you looking at the newest edition of the New Orleans Pelicans, Jaren Pierre Jr., who's sporting number 10, got 12 minutes in last night, 2 points, 1 of 5 from the field, 0 for 2, 1 assist, 2 turnovers, and 2 personal fouls. He was the only pick that the Pelicans had in either round of the NBA draft. And it is interesting, mostly every game that it's going on. When they're having summer league games, they start early over here at our time at 11 in the morning, and then they go. I mean, they're on all day long, so you can check them out, catch your team or other teams. Just like right now, later tonight, they've already had, 5 games played today? 5 games played, and now the rest of the night, they will have the Boston Celtics. That's coming on ESPN. It's on right now. Then the Lakers and the Thunders. That's at 9, but it's on Prime Video. And ESPN, you will have the Trailblazers and the Suns. So that is coming up. Now, looking at the next time the Pelicans will play, it will be tomorrow at 3 o'clock our time. 1 p.m. Vegas time, as the Pelicans take on the Charlotte Hornets. And again, I say, Associated Press, longtime respected beat writer, assigned to the Pelicans, assigned to the Saints, any type of big type of college football story in the South, certainly in the state, he's there, he's been there, and he's done that. Way double-digit years, Brett Martell, with us in the 8 o'clock hour in the morning, right here on The Deke Show. So we'll find all that out. This is a movie, basically it's a couple of weeks of games, and then they get down to the, almost like the World Cup. You have the quarterfinals, the semifinals, and the finals. It makes it a little interesting. Anytime there's a little tournament action going on, it does make things a little interesting. At least to me it does. That's the way I look at it. So we'll get a better look at that in just a few, I was going to say moments, but that's going to be for in the morning. We'll take a quiet time out, and when we come back, we'll look at the two first semifinal teams who punched their ticket to the Final Four in the World Cup. And the trash talking gets up a little bit higher now. Things starting to get a little tighter. I'm Deke Bellavere. This is The Deke Show on 106.7, and the ticket lines are wide open.
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14: There are lots of things you can measure to get an idea of how healthy you are at any given moment. Temperature, heart rate, blood pressure, just to name a few. But how about how healthy you will be and how long you're likely to live? According to a new study out of the University at Buffalo, two simple strength tests are pretty accurate at predicting longevity in older women. One is hand grip strength, and the other is how quickly people can stand up from a seated position without using their arms. By the way, I remember interviewing former President Jimmy Carter when he was quite old and being really impressed how he just popped out of the chair without using his arms. Not a lot of older people can actually do that. But I think the message here is that maintaining strength as you age is going to help you perform everyday activities, but also help you avoid injury and stay independent. I'm Dr. Sanjay Gupta, helping you live a better life.
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15: 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And the word all is what it means, all. And he does cover everything. Getting you set up, talking about it. I saw also earlier this week, it was yesterday, the day before, Les East had did a feature on the days and times of the state championships in football that are coming up in December for the select and non-select divisions. And that won't be long. It'll be taking place. Plus, Ken has a devotional on Thursdays and always his weekend show on Saturdays, The Tailgaters. We'll get to that in a minute. Then, after Ken, it is Inside New Orleans with Eric Asher. He goes deep, deep, deep, deep, deep undercover and get you the latest sports, the happenings. What's crackalacking? Big E is on 4 to 6 every day. The man that's got as much knowledge in his noggin as anybody, very professional. Very easy to understand and breaks it down like he's talking with you, not at you. Ju Young, Ticket Tonight. And then I'm with you from 7 to 8 and just blow everything off the rails. As we kind of wipe up everything and give you a collage of what's been going on the previous 5 hours. So all that for you is on Monday through Friday. Then Saturday mornings, I'll be with you in the morning from 8 to 10 with the Deke Show. It won't be long, we'll start incorporating college football previews, the LSU schedule, the Tulane schedule. Start talking to teams about that. Also, the SEC, state schools, and so forth. That'll be starting this week, all the way to the time teams go to fall camp. They call it fall, but it's anything but fall. And then, of course, we'll talk to Brett Martell of the Associated Press, who gives us the latest on the Pelicans and his take on NBA free agency. Is LeBron going to have another decision? Supposedly 6 teams, I read today, they have an article that has six teams that could possibly be a landing place for LeBron. You know who's sitting with the goose with the golden ticket? Even though he would make more money by staying where he currently is, they've done nothing to help this man. One of the greatest players in the history of any sport. The Joker. What has Denver's organization done to help Jokic? What have they helped him? Now, he has not opted into signing this year so far. So, unless he signs between now and whenever the deadline to sign is, whether it be the start of camp or the start of the season, he's not. And then you're talking about, I would say, 50, we a week in the free agency. About 50 weeks from now, he will be the most sought after and coveted free agent we've seen. And I don't know about the times of Kareem Luau Center from Milwaukee to L.A. I do remember how big it was when Shaq, first when he went to Orlando, I thought they were going to build a ride for him at Disney World. Then he left there and went to L.A. and it was like, oh my Lord, could there be a more perfect fit, for a player than Shaq in L.A.? Went there and three-peated. And I think my favorite memory of him and Kobe is they were losing to, Portland in the Western Conference Finals. And this was their, this was their first year to get to the finals. Early 2000. And they had been down like 16, 17 points going into the final quarter. Phil Jackson and company. And man, Kobe lobbed it up. And Shaq, he didn't two-hand. His hand came out like you were watching, I don't know what kind of movie. And all you could see was hand coming across the top. His head was above the rim. Way above the rim. And he one-handed jammed as hard as anybody, and that blew the door open. And they went on and went on to the finals and won the first of three championships in a row. Back to back to back. My favorite memory of that. So that obviously is big signings. LeBron going to, you know, Miami, the decision and all that. Okay, if it was done for charity, which that's what it was doing. Even Jim Gray said that he was a part of it. He hosted that show. We were all watching it. And I'm taking my talents down to Miami. Okay, good. But I still don't think it would be as big as if the Joker is a free agent about 50 months from now. I mean, you're talking about, you don't need a big three. You know, the old thing, a big three, you know. Boston didn't have a big three or form. They drafted. They picked up players and became a roster. That big three stuff didn't happen until, like, later. I mean, they started calling big threes, I guess, around, what, the time that LeBron and Chris Bosh and Dwayne Wade got together, because Wade was coming off back-to-back MVPs, I believe, that year, or two out of three. But then that was kind of like when the terms, quote-unquote, big three came alive. Not even the early Lakers. I mean, they were built, but they didn't form a big three. I mean, they brought Kareem moved, and they drafted Magic Johnson, who became the first rookie to go to the finals be an MVP. He played all five positions in those finals. Yes. Both guards, point, shooting guard, what do you say, shooting forward, small forward, power forward, and, of course, center. and Magic did it to a T. He even said he had Kareem, who was banged up in the finals, in those finals, kind of halfway teach him how to do the skyhook. I can remember Magic in some games against the Celtics doing some skyhook. But you're talking about less than a year from now, perhaps the greatest free agent ever in the NBA could be available. And it all depends on where he wants to go. I mean, there's no team in the world wouldn't take him. Nobody would not take the Joker and not instantaneously become, I'm going to say, for some lower tier teams, which I don't think he would, but he'd be 15, 20 games better himself on a team that's like down at the bottom. Like, let's say 9, 10, 11, 12, and low, those. The ones that fill out toward the bottom half of toward the bottom 30. That is going to be something. 504-438-1067. But other than that, we're still waiting to see what LeBron is going to do. I mean, is it all just play right now? We know he's got a deal for his son. We know Golden State will bring Bronny on. We know Pat Riley and Alonzo Mourning, who run the front office for the Heat, they got a spot for Bronny. So I would think those two teams are high up there. I wouldn't let that be the main caveat to why LeBron didn't sign. And who knows? Maybe that is what he's doing. You know, what they say, yeah, you're doing good, you're doing great. But you always want more for your children, don't you? For the youngsters. Well, sure. Maybe that's what he's looking out for. And then Philly. Man. LeBron and Philly, yeah, what they have, and if Embiid can play, I'm going to say 55 games, they might be pretty good. I don't see him playing 65. I really don't. I mean, has he ever really finished a season? His MVP season? He's got to stay healthy. And I know people say, well, you know, he's so big and those bigger guys. Hey, look, maybe it is. We saw Shaq run down that court for double-digit years in many different teams. And neither of those guys were bigger than Shaq was, particularly on the scale. About the same height. So that's going to come into play as well. Because you know LeBron is going to have some times where he rests. Man's in his 40s. Been in the league for 20 years. He's been in the NBA longer than if he was a student from pre-K and getting his doctorate. That's how long he's been in the NBA. 23 years, I don't care where you're from or what you do. That is big time. That's longevity. Sustaining longevity is one of the biggest benchmarks that you can point to as success in a career, regardless of what your occupation is. That consistency, that ability to be able to be there when they call you, be reliable, be dependable, be accountable. And when you're not playing, what does it say to your teammates? You know what it says? Just what it is. It says it to the teammates in the front office, the same thing you and I see. It says the same thing. It is what it is. Whether it's value to some, value to none, who knows? But I know I couldn't be a GM signing somebody that I think or I hope can play 60 regular season games. Hell, you gotta play 65 to build 4 awards. Like all NBA. and to recoup some of the post-regular season accolades. Well, there you have it. Well, this trash is starting to take place. Trash talking, even a little more than we probably know. Well, then we probably know. Earlier today, Spain was trying to punch their ticket to the World Cup semifinals and be one of the final four, taking on a team who had a red-hot win and a big dominant win over the USA Monday earlier this week. Here's Mikel Merino talking about Spain and how they came up with a big 2-1 win against Belgium.
2: Mikel, what a win, through to the semi-finals, and you love a late goal, don't you?
3: I mean, who doesn't? Yeah, very, very happy for the win. Obviously, it's a massive step for us. Playing a semi-finals after 16 years is, you know, something very special. And yeah, in the personal level, I'm buzzing. Two games, two late goals for me. But yeah, the main thing is that the team is going to the semi-finals and we are ready for the rest.
2: Do you think we've seen the best from Spain yet?
3: Hopefully not. I think this team has a very, very high ceiling and our goal is always to improve. Today, I think we deserved a little more in terms of chances or goals because we created a lot. But yeah, we get the win and hopefully next game we can see an even brighter Spain, and the main thing is to get the win. But yeah, let's see.
15: Yep. So now we are set. France and Spain, two of the best five players in the World Cup, will face each other. Kylian Mbappe in France, who are plus 130, against Yamal Lamine, the young superstar, playing with Spain. They won't play again until the 19th. That will be in New Jersey in the World Cup semifinal. And then in tomorrow's action, Norway plays England at 4 p.m. And nighttime game is Lionel Messi and red-hot Argentina taking on Switzerland. Then once those take place, then we move into the other semifinals. And then the World Cup final will be on July 19th at 2 p.m. in East Rutherford, New Jersey. It doesn't take long. It's a lot faster than the early stages. The first round, see who advances to the, put-out stages or lose and go home. But these are some blue bloods of soccer. France, Spain, Norway, England, Argentina, and Switzerland. Yes, yes, yes. Boy, it's going to be midweek action, isn't it? Today is the 10th. And next Friday is the 17th. And next Thursday is the 15th. Meaning that it's going to be next weekend will be for the World Cup Championship. Boy, it's going to be an exciting week this week, particularly after tomorrow, because then they rest in until they get to the next weekend, to the semifinals and the finals. And the U.S. did have a good run, but this is where you got to be. This is where you got to be. Had they just beaten Belgium and got to this stage, gotten to the quarters, and then advanced to the semis, that looked a lot better. Just that one win, even though they had the most historic season in soccer history. ever since the 30s. But came up just a little bit short. 504-438-1067 is the number to get involved. And don't forget, we are weeks away, just a shade over a month away from the start of the 2026 original, Ken Trahan's original Prep Football Report, right here on 106.7 The Ticket. They come on, they preview it, Les East and Jude Young, they get you set, Ro Brown's in the house, and a pool of reporters that go straight to the point. Ken's phone line looks like a switchboard at a newspaper. People calling in with breaking news, or there's been an accident, just picture something like that. And the phone lines are like, they don't blink. They just stay solid. Somebody's on hold. And as soon as you hang up with that one, pew, you can't even count. You can't go, ooh. You might get a little bit of ooh out your mouth to say one, but not much more than that. Because they're right back in there getting you the latest. Winning coaches, big highlights, previews. They always talk about upcoming games. And of course, in the city, big games on the weekends. Have some early Friday, right after school bell rings. Some start at 2:30, 3 o'clock, 3:30. Berman, other places, City Park, and then you have Saturday games, Saturday afternoon games. And then you have, once in a while there'll be a Sunday game. But definitely you have them on Saturday and Saturday night. We'll take our final timeout at 504-438-1067. Talk about what's happening as the Major League Baseball draft on the docket. And won't be long before the Major League trade deadline. I'm Deke Bellavia. You got it locked in to the Ticket, 106.7. The phone lines are open and the ticket lines are open as well.
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39: A better life with Dr. Sanjay Gupta.
14: For decades, the prevailing wisdom for someone who's had a heart attack has been to put them on beta blockers for the rest of their life. But new research suggests that might not be necessary, and that the benefits of these medications probably taper off after a year or two. On the whole, and for the average person, beta blockers are very safe and very effective. But, as with any medication, they can come with a cost, a financial one, and also potential side effects. We're talking about things like fatigue, dizziness, dry mouth, dry eyes. I want to be clear when I say that you absolutely should talk to your doctor before starting or stopping any medication. Point is, if you're years out from a heart attack and you're in otherwise good health, you might want to ask your doctor about discontinuing beta blockers. You want to, of course, keep up a healthy lifestyle, diet, exercise, and sleep. I'm Dr. Sanjay Gupta, helping you live a better life.
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15: And welcome back as we wind things out. Thanks so much to Rudy Dixon, hooking us up with some great sound right there toward the end of the show, giving you a take on some sound from Spain's win over Belgium. In the quarterfinals, they advanced to the semifinals of next week's World Cup. Well, the first of two rounds of the Major League Baseball draft start tomorrow. And looking on here, I didn't realize this young man from Mississippi was touted so high. But he is. And Georgia Tech, now we're starting to see why they had such a good team this year. And they were pretty much their team booed them off the court, off the field when they lost. And they have several players that are predicted to be drafted in the first round, particularly at the top part of the draft. But Eric Booth is a center fielder from Oak Grove High School in Mississippi, rated as the fifth best player projected to go in the top five at four to San Francisco. And, of course, SEC is strong, including LSU. LSU has the projected number 11 pick, Derek Curiel, the center fielder. He's ranked the 10th best prospect in the 2026 Major League Baseball draft. And they're saying that with his talent, he's a heavy hitter. He should be an addition to some youngsters that Washington has been building their roster toward. So we'll have to wait and see. They have their first two rounds tomorrow, and they're still one of the leagues that has umpteen amount of rounds. I mean, they go like all over the place. So we'll hit on that tomorrow as well. Talk Pelicans in Vegas tomorrow and so much more. I'm Dick Bellavere.

fellas. Danny D and for Jep. I'm Ant. Thanks to our great production team, because we love it. Our friends. That's right. Doesn't get better than Mighty Mark and Mighty Michael. Killing it. By the way, I need to tell you about something, and then I want to bring something up to you.

ACC, of course, the SEC, including LSU center fielder Derek Curiel, expected to go within the top 10 around that area in the Major League Baseball draft. So we'll take a look at that as well. Summer League continues. Very good game last night with Louisiana native, Ponchatoula native Allen Graves and the Toronto Raptors falling in overtime to the Boston Celtics 83-80. Allen right there at the end giving his team multiple chances to hit a three ball. It was a very, very poor shooting first half. Didn't get much better in the second half, but it is what you expected. Was the caliber of player on the court last night like it was the previous night when you saw number two pick Peterson from Utah and number one pick A.J. Jabanster from BYU with the Washington Wizards? But this is what it is made up. We have some more games that are taking place today. And there's a lot that starts. It's like all day, every day. I know many of you have children that play, you know, sports away from school. Usually, I think soccer kind of starts it off. Some play softball early. And then when you get into that bitty basketball, it's a gauntlet. Just like that. I mean, really just like that, because it is all day long, starting at, you know, not 8 in the morning like it does for some of the youngsters, but it does have a feel for being there all day long until late in the night. Like last night, the last game didn't didn't tip off until a little after 9 our time, in which Phoenix beat Portland 81-79. Now today's action, Pels are back in action today. They play an earlier game and they will be on ESPN at 3 o'clock today, taking on Charlotte. Before them is Miami and Orlando, Indiana and Philadelphia, New York at San Antonio is at 5 o'clock. Other interesting games, Denver, Minnesota, and we're given, these are all summer league games. All summer league games, basically made up of G League players, draft picks, and other players. And we'll get down exactly how these rosters are formed, what's the protocol, what time limit do you have from the time you are a drafted or go into a team camp, how that ties into G League time, if it ties into G League time, and what are the opportunities. Like the NFL has a program, the NBA has a program, and hockey has a program. Brett Martell, one of the most distinguished writers around for the Associated Press, assigned beat writer to the New Orleans Pelicans, the New Orleans Saints, and covers every major sporting event there is in this area and the Deep South, sent all over to do things. He's always on assignment. He will join us after our first break and get us educated on exactly how the Summer League works. As always, you can get in touch with us at 504-438-1067. There, you can go to our website, 1067ticket.com. We have an icon right on the front page when you click on. It says Listen Live. You can click on that. You can listen live. You can also download the app that will save you a step. And you have the app with you on your phone, in your car, wherever you go, you can take it with you. On your headset, putting your earbuds in, so have you. And it's right there on your cellular device, so to speak. Also available, we are up on Instagram, we are up on Facebook, and we are up on X, formerly known as Twitter. And you can check us out whenever we've got videos, different things that have for you, interesting in sports, up on our YouTube video page that goes along with 1067 The Ticket. So be sure and check those things out. And we're just weeks away from the start.

The football season, the 2026 original with Ken Trahan, the original Prep Football Report, starts Friday night, September the 4th, for the first full prep weekend. Now, scrimmages start, 3 weeks before that. Then you have jamborees, and then you get to the regular season on Friday, September 4th. Ken Trahan, all of his great reporters, his in-studio host, and so many others that are helping him make that the best product in prep sports, in all of prep sports in the nation. So, looking toward the World Cup, we know yesterday that Portugal fell down. That was 2 days ago, excuse me. But yesterday, it was Spain coming up big. And now, it sets up a Spain and France game. And the noise is already talking. Lamine Yamal, one of the best young players in the world. I'd say top five. And his team will be taking on Mbappe and the France team that lost last year in the World Cup Finals. Can they get back there? Well, we shall see. We'll go over that later. And today's two quarterfinal matchups to see who advances to next weekend's semifinals and finals. Because we are 1 week from today from the World Cup Championship. Next Saturday, the 19th at 2 o'clock. Will be the World Cup Championship. 504-438-1067. We'll take our time out, and the Associated Press's Brett Martell joins us next. You've got it locked in to New Orleans' only full sports talk radio station. 24/7, all sports, all the time. 1067theticket.com. And the ticket lines are open.

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9: A better life with Dr. Sanjay Gupta.
10: There are lots of things you can measure to get an idea of how healthy you are at any given moment. Temperature, heart rate, blood pressure, just to name a few. But how about how healthy you will be and how long you're likely to live? According to a new study out of the University at Buffalo, two simple strength tests are pretty accurate at predicting longevity in older women. One is hand grip strength, and the other is how quickly people can stand up from a seated position without using their arms. By the way, I remember interviewing former President Jimmy Carter when he was quite old and being really impressed how he just popped out of the chair without using his arms. Not a lot of older people can actually do that. But I think the message here is that maintaining strength as you age is going to help you perform everyday activities, but also help you avoid injury and stay independent. I'm Dr. Sanjay Gupta, helping you live a better life.
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13: And welcome back. 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Well, he's been well-known, documented, and been in the area covering big-time sports for an awful long time for the AP, the Associated Press, assigned to the New Orleans Saints, the New Orleans Pelicans, every major collegiate event that goes on, men's or women's sports in this area, and, of course, all over the South. Brett Martell joins us this morning. Brett, thank you so much, my man. How are you doing?
14: I'm doing great. How are you?
13: Doing good, Brett, doing good. Brett, kind of take us through it and educate us. I was watching the game the other night and watched I guess it was entertaining. It was more of the teams not making shots last night between Boston and Toronto. But how are the summer league rosters formed? Where do all of these pool of players come from to make up each team's summer league roster?
14: Yeah, usually it's a combination of players with, you know, like 1, maybe 2 years of experience in the NBA, new draft picks, and then the rest of them are, you know, in the Pelicans' case, it's just that one draft pick, Jean-Pierre. And then there's, you know, a handful of guys that they pick up as undrafted free agents or tryout players to fill out the roster, kind of similar to the way the Saints might fill out a rookie camp roster. Just guys they want to get a, young guys they want to get a look at, and they you know, most of those guys won't be on the team, but there are definitely some players like Micah Peavy. I mean, if you're watching the summer league, I think what you want to watch in summer league is, are there any guys who are not, you know, maybe they were a little bit overlooked, still developing, young, very natural shooters who can score a lot of points or score points in bunches, kind of like the guys playing guard for the Pelicans showed maybe in their last game, Bufkin and Noel. And then you want to look at the guys that you recognize from getting a little bit of playing time last year, like Micah Peavy, who was a second-round draft pick. And he got on the floor for the Pelicans during the season because he was an excellent defensive player, definitely, you know, ahead of his, I guess, experience in terms of his defensive acumen. And you want to see if a guy like him can you know, A, build on that, but B, develop the kind of all-court game, right, and the kind of offensive potential that will allow him to get more meaningful minutes, you know, in his second season on the team. And that's kind of how I tend to watch these games, because obviously, I mean, no one really cares, you know, about the final score and you know, exhibitions between predominantly guys who aren't going to make the squad come October.
13: Britt, now, is it similar to where the NFL, and that's the model I kind of have to go by in comparing that, where you have a certain amount of time that you can put in to be a part of the G League roster or the rookie league, and then once that time is exasperated, then you either have to make a roster or that's it?
14: You know what, to be honest with you, I haven't followed it that closely, so I don't know precisely what the rules are, but they seem to be, you know, evolving. They seem to have evolved over time based on what the teams feel like their need is for, you know, developing, I guess, talent and you know, I guess what's best for what they all agree on at league meetings is best for their rosters.
13: Brett Martell, the Associated Press, is here with us talking summer league. We're focusing on the Pelicans in just a few moments. Now, Brett, we've seen some players that, you know, have come through the summer leagues and done well, and this is usually a time to kind of let those rookies and those new faces get together, you know, and it's almost like a training camp, you know, if some would say fall camp, but more like a maybe like a mini training camp, so to speak. They're there for a few weeks, practice, and I mean, this has been nothing but busy since the end of the college basketball season, because then you're talking about the pre-draft workouts, who's going to be going to the New York or wherever the draft is held to be in the room, and then you get drafted, hopefully, and then boom, then you go there and you go straight to work. Are there times to where there have been some big-time players come out of the summer league that we didn't think of? I'm sure there is. And all this data talk of hype of free agency and so forth, it seems like this is a very good place for you to earn your minutes. And reading up on Jose Alvarado, who I thought when he got picked up by the Knicks, I don't say that was the missing piece, but I said, now this guy is going to turn into a fan favorite. Crazy. 2 weeks later, he's doing a Visa commercial with Patrick Ewing and John Starks and some of the greats ever. And this is kind of how he cut his teeth. You know, he started small, worked in, started getting his minutes, and his defensive play really got him on the court this year. And that's why they signed him back, because they feel, you know, he is legitimate behind Jalen Brunson, particularly where there won't be a slump off. Like if Brunson has to sit down for a little while or it's a stopgap measure, they won't drop 20 points or 15 points. Alvarado proved that, particularly in the finals.
14: Yeah, so I mean, if I understand you right, you're asking are there top players in the league now who participated in summer league previously? Is that what you're saying?
13: Mm-hmm.
14: Yeah. Well, I mean, yes, because virtually every team's draft picks, unless there's some kind of injury, play in at least one summer league, right, before they've started their official rookie NBA season. So even Zion Williamson, I mean, the only reason he didn't, he actually played in a game. I think he aggravated or maybe had a minor knee injury, and they said, okay, we're shutting him down. But, you know, you're talking about the number one overall pick in 2019 played in summer league for the Pelicans, but he only played one game. And then because of health, he never was able to play anymore. But, you know, you had Trey Murphy playing in summer league before. I mean, all the best young players in the Pelicans have gone through that at some point, at least for one summer league season. But, yeah, it's primarily, I mean, if you look at the summer league rosters, and I'm just scanning over some of them now, it's almost all guys who have played 1 or 2 years in the NBA or rookies or undrafted rookies. And I guess what I'm reading here is that technically any player can be in the summer league, but teams generally just don't. You know, teams generally have seen enough, and they want to look at someone new. That's kind of the purpose of summer league, is to look at the unseen young guys with potential. So that's, I guess, primarily what you're seeing there.
13: Yeah, and you know, Brett, it's kind of funny because right when you get through with the draft, then you start to hear about the possibilities of deals being made, and you hear that this deal is done, but it obviously can't be consummated after the 1st of July. What do you make about, you know, most all the big names have been gobbled up? Of course, the one we're waiting on to see is probably more so a family deal this time around than anything, in LeBron James. Now, it's been noted that Miami would have a spot for him. I don't think any team wouldn't have a spot for a Bronny James if they got LeBron. But where do you see this thing shaking out? I mean, and you got to give him, whether you like him or you don't like him, you hate him or you love him, but, I mean, he's been able to dictate the flow of the league and basically whatever he's wanted to do for, almost 20 years now. In the National Basketball Association.
14: Yeah, I have a lot of respect for LeBron James, and I actually think he's an interesting guy. And frankly, you know, these guys get one career. His has been an extremely long one. He's played, I think, more minutes than anyone in the history of the league. But, you know, I mean, he's had that longevity, and he's been productive, and he's won championships with multiple franchises. Miami, Cleveland, and the Lakers. And, you know, he's done it his way. You know, I mean, there's different ways to do things. Obviously, I think if you are a traditional NBA fan, you love the idea of what people saw with the Spurs, right? Which is guys that we only know as Spurs, and they won multiple championships with the Spurs, and there was kind of a dynastic sort of synergy that they had. And that's one way to look at it. And you know, LeBron James' way is a different way. But he wanted, I mean, some people are just restless and intellectually curious or whatever it may be, and they want to experience different things. They don't want the same thing every year. And so he's done it that way. And he's going to close it out the way he wants. Somewhat surprised that he's not ready to retire, but... you know, if he loves the game and feels like he can still do it, and wants to do it in a different way, because he just can't, you know, he just can't be like starting and playing 30 plus minutes every night anymore. I don't think his body will hold up if he wants to be really productive. But if he feels like he can contribute, as you know, on fewer minutes, contribute to practice, contribute in the locker room, continue to be a presence in the NBA, and he gets fulfillment out of that, then I'm fine with him doing it, and we'll just have to see where he ends up. But he doesn't need any more glory or money or championships, so I think what he has to do is just pick the situation that's going to provide him most of what he wants to get out of his final year or two.
13: Brett Martell, the Associated Press, is here with us, banging out some news on the NBA, and of course now getting ready to ask him some pointed questions about the Pelicans. And you know, I said this last night, Brett, you know, I wasn't around when Kareem left Milwaukee and went to L.A., you know, Will Chamberlain trade name from Philly to L.A. and some big names. Most notably, probably the biggest one that I was around was when Shaq, you know, left Orlando and went to L.A., and that was kind of like, oh, man, this is going to work out. And, I mean, it was just unbelievable how dominant they were, particularly in that five-year window when they won three straight. But I was just saying, you know, 50 months from now, if things hold like they are, and I don't see him opting in now, I think the greatest free agent in the history of basketball, and maybe in one of the biggest in the history of sports, will be Jokovic, because he has a player option. He's not going to sign it. And if 50 months from now, if he's available, I mean, this guy, there's not any team in the league that wouldn't offer him or give him what they can possibly give him, substantially give him. I mean, on paper, this is the max deal or whatever. I don't even think it's about that, because he's a point in his career, I mean, where he comes from. He's made money. He still makes money, big money on endorsements. But, I mean, for him and Denver to really, I just don't think Denver's done enough. I don't think they've done enough for a guy like Jokovic and his talents. I really don't.
14: I mean, it's a good point, you know, because he's an extraordinary player, you know, and he's so versatile. You know, he's got size, he's got range, he's got extraordinary passing ability. I mean, he's got some.
13: Mm-hmm.
14: And, you know, he's not, it's funny, because he's not flashy, and he's not even that, you know, you tend to look at these NBA guys, right, and they look so cut, like some of the best athletes. He does not look like that.
13: No, right? Not at all.
14: Yeah, and he's fluid, but not necessarily graceful in his movements too. But
13: right.
14: But he gets the ball where it needs to be on time all the time, and it's really amazing how productive and effective he's been. And you know, the numbers don't lie, and everyone's convinced, and that's why he's won all the accolades that he's gotten. So, you know, I would. I mean, I would think Denver would want to do everything in their power to keep him, because he is a generational type player. But if, you know, the teams always have this dilemma where if a player feels a need to move on, you know, how much effort do you expend, and not just effort, but money, trying to convince him that he's better off staying where he is, when he's already thinking that he's better off being somewhere else. Like, at some point, you know, I mean, I think it's really the major challenge now for modern day general managers, where players have so much power, is how do I build a roster of guys who all really want to be here? And you hear a lot of GMs, and we used to hear David Griffin say that all the time. We want guys who want to be here. And that's understandable. That's an issue they're facing all the time. But you can do that all you want. It doesn't always work out, as we saw with David Griffin. And now, you know, I think Joe Dumars is trying to figure out some of those same things with the Pelicans. And obviously he's taking a very patient and methodical approach to figuring out where he wants to go. And it may end up testing some people's patience in this market who have, you know, have only seen them win two playoff series the entire time since they moved here from Charlotte. So... Yeah, sorry to go off on that tangent at the end, but that's...
13: No, that was good, Brad, because I was thinking, like, okay, if you and I are playing a video game and you can dress up Djokovic in a basketball uniform like he plays, or put him in a football uniform, he looked like a out-of-shape right tackle. I mean, he's so athletic, and I mean, God, I don't think he has to, like, lose 30 or 40 pounds. I mean, he's proven that. Now, when it comes down to it, you know, when players get injured and they can't perform like they are known to be performing, Embiid's one, some other, they always going to point to the weighty guys, guys like that, because they need to cut some weight. They talked about Doncic, the same thing, going from last year to this year. He wasn't in good shape. So that just comes with the territory. A couple more questions for Brett Martell, but Brett, before I move on, let everybody know how they can keep up with your great work and follow you on social media.
14: Sure. Well, on X, I'm at Brett Martell, same as Blue Sky. Of course, the AP has an app, AP News, that's free for a smartphone, and it gives you news from all over the world, of course. AP is an international news agency based in New York, and so I'm kind of like a sports correspondent in New Orleans. So you get news on everything from international economics to conflict zones to entertainment to sports. From around the country and around the world on the AP News app.
13: Brett, now looking at the three that are, you know, widely considered the heart and soul of the franchise, obviously Murray, Murphy, and Williamson. This is Williamson has locked down this year, and he's locked down next year. Murray on top for 6 and 7, but has a player option in 7 and 8. And then Murphy is locked down for the next 3 years. Solid. That's under contract, $27 million, $29 million, and $31 million. I mean, is this where they go and the draft picks from last year? Is this what they deal with? Or are they enticed to bring somebody else in? Because it seems like, you know, Brett, to me, every time they try to, you know, do something or bring somebody else in, the other teams are kind of like, let's say, Charlotte. And then San Antonio was lucky with two high draft picks and wound up being back-to-back Rookie of the Year. And you have Harper this year, who was one of the better players in the league at Yumpsha to come in. But it just looks like while these other teams are rebuilding or building something, the Pelicans, it's like, I don't know. I mean, where are they going to go? I mean, it's one day you just got to, like, hey, we got 5 chips. Let's play with 5 chips. And see, can we get 7? Can we get 8? Now, it does look like the draft situation gets a little cleaner and gets a little better moving forward. But, I mean, look at this division. I mean, this is the worst division to be in for the next 8-9 years, for sure. I mean, probably one of the greatest players in, you know, a lifetime talent in Victor Wembanyama. So, I mean, you add all that up, it's about as tough as you can get for the New Orleans Pelicans.
14: Well, fortunately, the way pro sports are now, you don't have to win your division to make the playoffs. And then depending on how the brackets shake out, you might be able to win a playoff series or two before you have to face a team like the Spurs. And then, of course, you know, the players aren't impervious to injury. And so we've seen years where Golden State wasn't as good because Steph Curry couldn't play all the time or had to play on a hurt ankle and stuff like that. So, you really can't assume anything, even though on paper, yeah, it does look like the Spurs are going to be a monster for, like you said, 7 to 8 years to come. Just can't assume anything. You got to do the best you can with what you got. Now, I think that Joe Dumars believes, and I'm not saying he's right, but it seems apparent that he's trying, if he's going to deal someone, he wants to get maximum value for that. And I think he feels like last year was so disjointed and so many players in and out with injuries, except for, interestingly enough, Zion Williamson was actually relatively reliable last year, playing in 62 games and could have played more, but they sat him down at the end of the year to be safe. They haven't seen enough of DeJounte Murray. I think they have very, very high hopes. And again, this is a very like risk reward type thing, but you know, they, they went with two draft picks 2 years ago to get Queen in addition to Fears, and I think they have very high hopes for both of those players. You know, they think those are, you know, first half of the first round guys that can develop into prominent players. We're going to see. They definitely show potential in spurts. So, I mean, if you look at Queen and Fears and, you know, Murphy, Williamson, Murray, Herb Jones, then you have the makings of a competitive team, but whether they'll have the kind of synergy they need with new coach Jamal Mosley to be a playoff team, you know, to be someone who can really make noise in the West, I think that looks like a stretch at this point. Mm-hmm. But my suspicion is that Dumars thinks, look, if I'm going to deal guys, I want maximum value for them, and nobody really knows what all these guys are worth until I have the coach I want coaching them, and we can see them playing together. And I think the only thing he can tell them is, look, we didn't make any moves this offseason that are significant. And he can say, partly because we believe in you guys. And if you guys, you know, don't like the direction of this thing, then do something about it. You know, work with the new coach and make yourself valuable. Make yourself more tradable. Mm-hmm. You know, and you can't be tradable by just being a malcontent. So I think that's the way he's going to have to go about it and hope for the best. I don't know. It seems a little unconventional, but, you know, you see other GMs who are trying to blow things up all the time and completely remake things, and it doesn't always work out for them either. So, you know, it'll be interesting if they can actually have relative good luck with injuries and a coach who is able to, I guess, develop a certain rapport with this roster. They like them. We don't know if they're going to, but if they do, then it could be an interesting year, maybe more interesting than the last couple.
13: Now, you know, you can't predict the future, Britt. Nobody can. But just looking at this division here, San Antonio is the only thing above them is the sky. Everybody else can look at the ceiling, so to speak. I guess I threw Houston in there. You know, the deal with Memphis, we don't know how they're going to look now post Ja Morant. Obviously, and then Baines, they got rid of him a couple of years ago and moved on from that faction. And that faction that year was actually two games out of first place in the second half of the season, and then it just fell apart on Memphis there. And there's just many things on the court, many things off the court with Morant. Now he's out west in Portland. And when you look at the division, Dallas, Houston, New Orleans, and San Antonio, and you look at what the Pelicans have, is there any light, and I won't say at the end of the tunnel, but is there any light toward a tunnel for New Orleans being anything other than possibly a play-in team, to get to that play-in to see if they could become, you know, 8-7, something like that, or this team could legitimately put some things together and possibly land one of the top six seeds?
14: Well, I mean, right. I would think that 5 or 6 would be there. Absolute ceiling based on what I've seen from those guys, you know, and they need, like mm-hmm. I said, they need everything to go right that we talked about before, which is quickly developing chemistry and synergy with the new coaching staff and good luck with injuries and the will to try to get along, play the best they can for each other, understanding that, you know, a high tide lifts all boats, and they might not be here forever. They might get traded before the trade deadline, but the best way to end up in a good place is to show that you're a strong contributor. So, you know, I mean, that, and even if all those things go that way, it would be hard, given what else is in the conference, to see them rising above fifth or sixth seed this year. But we also haven't really seen Zion Williamson's ceiling yet. So,
13: right.
14: And we don't know if we ever will. We don't know if it'll go down in history as just kind of as one of the major disappointments in the history of the NBA, or if.
13: Yeah.
14: Or if he'll somehow start to become, you know, come closer to realizing the potential that everybody thought he had back in 2019 when he came out of Duke.
13: Yeah, because if you put on paper the games he's played and the games he's not played, it's almost like he was drafted in 2022 and not 2019. Because, I mean, you know, he's just been plagued so many times and had to sit out and miss a lot of games. Brett Martell. Brett, again, before we say goodbye, let everybody know how they keep up with you on social media and follow your great work.
14: Sure. It's at Brett Martell on X and Blue Sky and the AP News app on a smartphone or apnews.com on a laptop. And, yeah, it's good to be on with you on the radio again, Deke. Take care.
13: Thanks, Brett. Brett, when you get ready for how much longer before you get ready for camp?
14: Well, you know, it'll be hopefully a relaxing first 2 to 3 weeks of July, and then the last week in July, basically, we're going to be getting ready for reporting day, I think on July 29th, I want to say, or 28th.
13: Yeah.
14: So, yeah. But Labor Day is late this year, I mean, so camp starts a little later than usual, about 5 or 6 days later than usual on the calendar.
13: Brett, you got anybody particularly you're pulling for in the World Cup?
14: Not really. No. But I think that the two best teams are France and Argentina, which they have. I mean, those are also the last two World Cup winners in 2018 and 2022. But they've just looked like the best teams. But Spain obviously looks really good. I mean, England is always fun to cheer for. Norway has been a very compelling story. That should be a tremendous game today. But I don't know if the winner of that game will necessarily get beyond the semifinals.
13: I got you. Brett Martell, Associated Press. Brett, man, good to talk to you. I hope you and your family are doing well, and we'll talk again soon.
14: All right. Same to you, Deke. Take care.
13: All right, buddy. Brett Martell with the Associated Press. I knew if we got somebody with Brett's caliber on, he would be able to explain to us how Summer League action works, rosters are built, and then get out there and play. And then, of course, after those handful of first few games, they get into that tournament format to where they will, you know, who makes the first round and then who gets into the, you'd say regional, but you get that far, then you get quarterfinals, semifinals, and finals. So any kind of little tournament is fun, you know. And if you were at home playing NBA 2K, about 8 or 10 of your friends on a tournament. Might be doing Super Mario Smash Brothers. I don't know, but it always makes it a little more fun when there's a tournament-style setting involved. 504-438-1067 is the number to get involved. And don't forget, coming up this morning, in about an hour and 15 minutes, it is this Saturday's edition of the Three Tailgaters. That's right. Our sports director, aficionado of sports, knows his Major League Baseball and his St. Louis Cards. They're right in the thick of things in the Central Division. Ken Trahan, Roe Brown, and plenty of guests, plenty of good conversation, and they always throw out some topics out there to get people really fired up and talk on the phones. Again, that is the Three Tailgaters, the longest running tenured sports program in our market. Ken Trahan and Roe Brown. The Three Tailgaters coming up from 10 to noon today, right here on 106.7 The Ticket. We'll take a time out and we'll come back. I'm Deke Bellaviet, going to 10 a.m. this morning, right here on the only 24-hour-a-day, 7-day-a-week sports talk radio station. 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
10: A colleague of mine went to a meeting of the primetime seniors the other week. There are programs like this all over the country for people in their 60s, 70s, 80s, and beyond to stay active. It's not just something to keep older folks busy. It helps to keep their bodies in shape and their brains sharp. Showing up with a good attitude is a must, and research shows that having the right mindset actually does lead to better physical aging. So if you need some suggestions to boost your positivity, experts we talked to recommended focusing on goals, which can boost your confidence. Practice gratitude, they said. One of the seniors my colleague met told her that just waking up in the morning is, quote, better than the alternative. That's true. Focus on the things you can control. Diet and exercise. And very importantly, surround yourself with positive people, because that can be contagious. I'm Dr. Sanjay Gupta, helping you live a better life.
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13: And welcome back. Good Saturday morning to you. Whether you're having a little coffee or chicory, homemade stuff, or some good old beignets. You know, times have changed from the time where we would look forward to walking down the sidewalk in the morning and getting the paper, or riding into town right behind Lakeside Mall off a causeway and going straight, making that left like you're going to the causeway. You hang a left, not right there next to a morning call, and get you some coffee and chicory and some beignets. But first you take a little stroll. And anybody who loves preseason periodicals or sports magazines, whether it's Home and Garden or fishing, whatever, hunting, wildlife, go right to the Lakeside News. And man, I can remember, they had papers all over the Boston Globe, the Chicago Tribune, the LA Times, the New York Times, the Post, Pittsburgh Post-Gazette, Cleveland Plain Dealer. I mean, everything that they had. get you hyped up. And then they would have Althons and Lindy's and Sporting News and all the different periodicals. And they still do, but it's just so much different now. It's not as wide as it was because more people get this onto their phone. They download it and they have it in their hand. I was always someone that liked to write it down, still do, and have that periodical in my hand, particularly the newspapers. And I do, particularly more during football season, looking at the lines and tracking things and the stories that goes on. But, I mean, it takes you a good... Like, I was watching ESPN the other day, and some of them were doing previews a little at a time on conference teams, and I think they were starting off with some of the smaller conferences, like the WAC and other ones. And they were going, they went about it like previewing, like they would offense, defense, special teams, but they made it a point to show to you how many teams had so much turnover during the off season, whether it be they were just attacking the portal and a new coach like Lane Kiffin at LSU. Coach, name gives me. He took Messmaker and what do they have? I think they had 60 something new players now at Oklahoma State as the coach from North Texas, who lost to Tulane in the American Athletic Conference Championship game. He took that entire team just about with him to Oklahoma State when he was hired to replace Mike Gundy. And all of that is just, that's the way that the game has changed. I mean, it is right there. And particularly, you know, I mean, you can go back and forth on your phone, but like I said, if I don't have like a use a laptop or iPad, but certainly I like to have the newspaper in my hand. It just means different. Just like now, I thought the first game played of the college football seasons, some JUCO start, smaller school start on that Thursday night. It was called week one. Now there's a week one, but there's a week zero. That is usually at the end of August, and then the first weekend in September, which this year is Saturday, September 5th, is start of week one. But anyway, that week zero is now about a month and 14 days away. North Carolina and TCU, that's a good game for a first game of the season. USC entertains San Jose State. Another conference game, a conference game rather. NC State and Virginia, two teams who are expected to make a little rumbling, and they did last year in the Atlantic Coast Conference. Then Jacksonville State and North Dakota State, Sacramento State, Eastern Michigan, and boy, you talk about a good one last year. It was a wild one out in Hawaii, way, way late at night. You know, Hawaii's latest game, because of the time zone to their location, and Honolulu to back to the States, the latest they can possibly kick off in Hawaii is like 11:59 p.m. Hawaii time, which is about, 11 o'clock, 10:30, somewhere close to that in the States time, because there's a certain time period where a game has to start. You see it happen when there's rain delays. They'll go out there, and we saw one, what was it, last year? One game started back up at 1 or 2 in the morning because they were able to get so much in and start it by the certain amount of time delay that they were allowed. Hawaii and Stanford should be a good one. New Mexico State and Florida State, what will Coach Norvell do? Seemingly kind of turned the program around last year, Florida State, but not the kind of program that the Noel fans are used to. So that'll all be in week zero, 1 month and 14 days from now. I'm Deke Bellavere. When we come back, we'll take a look at today's World Cup action and also the first two rounds of the Major League Baseball draft. I'm Deke Bellavere, and this is The Deke Show. Good Saturday morning to you. The ticket lines are open, and we'll be right back with hour number two.

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12: And welcome to hour number two. We're exactly 1 hour away from this week's edition of the Three Tailgaters. Ken Trahan, Roe Brown, they'll be up. 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Also, all sorts of action. You can check us out on X, formerly known as Twitter. We're also available on Facebook. We are available on Instagram, and our videos posted up through our links. You'll see stuff, even some good footage from the Manning Passing Academy, in which we had every top-tier quarterback in the nation there. Lenny Van Gilder, Arch Manning, Julian Sayin, Chambliss Trinidad, all of those guys. John Mater. From Oklahoma. All of those gentlemen in those videos are still up. And that stuff's still good because that's talking about the upcoming season. You can use a lot of those bites during the season. Watch, when LSU gets ready to play Ole Miss, we'll use some of those. When Texas comes down to play LSU in Baton Rouge, we'll use some of that. Good, good stuff. So be sure and check it out. You can also follow me on X at Deke Show. And you can follow me and send me an email. It's Deke Show at Gmail. TheDeekShow@gmail.com. Well, to say it has been an exciting World Cup would be an understatement. U.S. had their best showing ever since their first cup appearance way back in the 30s. But sour end losing to Belgium, even with their best player. Then yesterday, Spain took care of Belgium. Lamine Yamal and the Spaniard team comes up big as they move into the semifinals. Who will they play in the semifinals? Kylian Mbappe, arguably the best soccer player in the world right now. I think it's tight between he and Lionel Messi. France is also in the semifinals, in which they will face Spain. They get that way by defeating Morocco

0: as France and Spain. They will play on Tuesday. And the quarterfinal winners will play on Wednesday. Quarterfinal winner 3, quarterfinal winner 4. That's today's matchups. And then the World Cup Championship is next weekend. Over the weekend. So we got a full action of soccer all week long leading up to this year's Cup. And who knows? Can France get there? Can Argentina get there? And will these two teams hog the Cup for the third year? France won it 2 times ago. Argentina on in a kickoff situation defeated France on Lionel Messi's kickoff goal in the 2024 World Cup, or excuse me, 22 World Cup. That's when that took place. Now, as far as some sound is concerned, thanks to our great Rudy Dixon for getting us some good sound. Here is the general manager of, well, let's go to England's Harry Kane first. Harry Kane, the third bite. This was Harry Kane, who is the top player for England, still in the battle for the Golden Boot. That's the person who scores the most goals during the entire World Cup. Bite 3, and Harry Kane was talked about someone he truly looks up to, respects, and values anytime he can get some knowledge, some conversation, or anything he can absorb from David Beckham.
1: Harry, Carrie Brown, BN Sports. Good luck for tomorrow, Harry. As you equal Wayne Rooney's record appearances for an outfield player, how fitting that David Beckham, of course, in the house he built of Inter Miami, was here to wish you well, the player that you aspired to be, both coming from Ridgeway Rovers. And what has he taught you about going against the critics that say you can't dream big? Many believed a football club couldn't be here in Miami, and now many believe you've eclipsed your hero, David Beckham. So what did he tell you today, and how did he tell you to deal with the heat tomorrow?
2: No, yeah, he just just wished us luck. He's obviously, after, to be honest, most games, he messages me and we stay in touch. He's obviously a big England fan. We all know how much it meant for him to represent England and be captain and play the way he did every time he wore the shirt. So he was just there to support us. Obviously, we was using his home, the home that he's built. So we appreciate him doing that for us. And ultimately, yeah, it was just good to catch up with him. And for some of the other lads to kind of have a chat with him. You know, he's an English legend. So yeah, he was just wishing us well, and hopefully we can do him proud tomorrow.
0: The great Harry Kane, on someone he admires and looks up to, deeply respects and regards as one of the greats. He's speaking on David Beckham. Now we'll go back to the top. First cut. Here's general manager of the English team, Thomas Tuchel, on England match today and trying to advance to the semi-finals.
3: Thomas, it's Kaveh Solokol from Sky Sports News. First of all, it was a great performance and result in Mexico. What kind of shape are you in going into this game tomorrow, and how much of a boost is it to have almost every player training again today?
4: Yeah, of course, that's the best news. We had everyone available in training, as you said, which we of course like. We have the full choice, except for our suspended player Charles Kwanzaa. So that's the good news. I think we took a big step in our last match, but it was only a step. We're still hungry. We still have dreams, and we still have a big goal to play for. And the next step is to win the quarterfinal. It's important to look up front. We left this match behind. We take the positive things and the belief with us. But

0: everything that matters is ahead of us. This is tomorrow's match.
1: That is England's general manager, the head man leading the way for the English team, Thomas Tuchel, on what it takes to put everything behind you. Have that quick memory. You done it, boom, good or bad, move forward. Good or bad, move forward. Don't look behind you, look ahead. You just heard Tuchel say that. Now, here's Coach Tuchel talking about the support he's had as the English fans have showed up everywhere. And let me tell you, that match with them in Mexico, that was something to see. 80,000 people never sitting down the entire match. Of course, it was won by England. But General Manager Tuchel talks about the support this English team has had from day one of the World Cup.
2: Right here. All right. Hi, Coach. Good evening. Jim Francis from Nigeria. And I'll start with you. So you've already spoken about the importance of playing to the strength of your team over, you know, the team's tradition. And someone already asked that question. So how are you able to use the results that you're getting to convince the public as well as the media, you know, that that's the right way to go?
0: How do you convince the public that we are in the right way?
2: I think this team
0: has a lot of things to love about, and I think in the view of the I'm not sure, because I'm kind of living here in the bubble and preparing and analyzing training and preparing matches and whatever, but my feedback is that the public loves the team, and there's a lot of things to love about. They love the spirit, they see the togetherness, they see players who give everything for that shirt, finding a unique style of play. I think we had this during our qualifying campaign. I think we had it in glimpses in our matches. We can still do better. But the togetherness, the spirit, and the dedication that we show represents also the spirit of English football, represents the spirit of Premier League. I think there are a lot of various styles in the Premier League because of the influence on highest level of foreign coaches, of foreign players. That's just what it is. So we don't get distracted by that. And I believe strongly that a country and children and football fans feel the energy that the team transmits and transcends, be it in the stadium or be it through the TV. And I'm absolutely convinced that the public loves this team and sees and feels the energy of this team.
1: Boy, and you're talking about some big time blue bloods of World Cup soccer. England fits right in that mold because they are a blue blood. You got three or four blue bloods really still alive: Argentina, Spain, and England. Certainly those are considered some of the traditionalists of World Cup soccer, of world soccer. And that should be some good stuff today. I know I'll be watching. Coming up later today. Now, finally, we hear from Harry Kane, who's kind of become the face, the leader of the English national team. Now he breaks down a team that's really had a remarkable run, one of the better runs they've had in the history of their country, in Norway. That's who they face today, with a trip to the Final Four on the line, because the winner of this match this evening will move on to the semifinals. And here's Harry Kane talking about how well Norway has been playing, and you cannot take anyone lightly.
3: The world is talking about Norway because of a player, Erling Haaland, but how would you analyze them as a team with Bob, Sørloth, Østigard, Odegaard? And I would like to know, too, if you're ready to sing Wonderwall this time.
4: Yeah, really dangerous team. got some fantastic players, I think, really well coached, both with the ball, without the ball. Obviously, it's our jobs to try and find weaknesses in their structure. We want to try and impose our game tomorrow, but we're playing against a team with a lot of great players who, like I touched on earlier, are riding this wave, who are confident, who are free, who are going to be going into this game with a lot of excitement. So it's down to us to try and turn that momentum into our favour. And overall, we just expect a difficult match. In terms of singing Wonderwall, that only comes with us being successful, obviously, which we know there's going to be a lot of hard work from now until then to make that happen. Those moments are special with the fans, of course, because the fans are what make us drive and have the desire that we do. We want to make them proud as much as ourselves, so hopefully it can be another special moment with them if we get it right tomorrow.
1: And of course, that being Harry Kane talking about Highland, Norway, and how well they were playing. I think that's going to be, all of them are going to be tight. I mean, when you get down this low, it's far in the stages, I mean, it's going to be a tight. I mean, anybody who's made it this far can certainly go on, advance, and win the cup. I mean, this is a long road to hoe. Well, Spain had to take care of the team that put out the USA earlier this week. And we're going to go back and hear some of the sound from the U.S. and that disappointing loss to Belgium. But now you're starting to see some of these teams that are highly thought of, that going into the tournament, according to the odds makers, Vegas, wherever you make a play, these were two of the better favorites, being France. France and Argentina, certainly I've had to put Spain up there, England, probably Portugal, and then some obviously get knocked out. Germany got upset, some others got upset early. Brazil probably went out a little early. But now the noise is starting to talk. Who's the best? Who's going to be standing? One semifinal is already set. That comes up early next week. On the 14th, it's France and Spain. Yesterday, Spain's youngster, the 18-year-old phenom, Lamine Yamal, talked about his team is ready. They're playing as best as they have played, as his team is good as they have been playing, and they hope to continue that. And they're going to have to get past France. So that's going to be a good one that we shall talk about a little later down the line. 504-438-1067 is the number to get involved. I'm Nick Bellavere. We'll take a time out and come back with so much more right here on New Orleans' only 24-hour day, 7-day-a-week sports talk radio station. That, of course, being The Ticket. The lines are open. We'll be right back.
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17: A better life with Dr. Sanjay Gupta.
18: A colleague of mine went to a meeting of the primetime seniors the other week. There are programs like this all over the country for people in their 60s, 70s, 80s, and beyond to stay active. It's not just something to keep older folks busy. It helps to keep their bodies in shape and their brains sharp. Showing up with a good attitude is a must, and research shows that having the right mindset actually does lead to better physical aging. So if you need some suggestions to boost your positivity, experts we talked to recommended focusing on goals, which can boost your confidence. Practice gratitude, they said. One of the seniors my colleague met told her that just waking up in the morning is, quote, better than the alternative. That's true. Focus on the things you can control. Diet and exercise. And very importantly, surround yourself with positive people, because that can be contagious. I'm Dr. Sanjay Gupta, helping you live a better life.
19: The Big Chief, Deke.
20: Put your hands together.
21: Yeah.
19: Deke.
20: That boy is good.
21: Yes.
19: Deke.
20: Don't be ashamed to call his name.
19: Deke.
20: That boy is good.
22: Good and terrible.
20: What is it, sir? I want you to put your hands together and welcome him to the stage. Big round of applause for
19: Deke.
1: Come back. Getting set for the Major League Baseball draft. Get on that. Our final segment, the draft order. And as you would expect, Power 5 schools have some big names slated to go off early in this draft, along with a couple of high schoolers. The state of Mississippi projected to go very high in the Major League Baseball draft. 504-438-1067, the number to get involved. Going back, talking about Spain's win over Belgium, Coach Mikel Merino of Spain was talking about how well his team is playing, but you got to put it behind you and move on to the next match.
23: Mikel, what a win, through to the semifinals, and you love a late goal, don't you?
24: I mean, who doesn't? Very, very happy for the win. Obviously, it's a massive step for us. Playing in the semifinals after 16 years is you know, something very special. And yeah, in the personal level, I'm buzzing. Two games, two late goals for me. But yeah, the main thing is that the team is going to the semi-finals and we are ready for the rest.
23: Do you think we've seen the best from Spain yet?
24: Hopefully not. I think this team has a very, very high ceiling and our goal is always to improve. Today, I think we deserved a little more in terms of chances or goals because we created a lot. But yeah, we get the win and hopefully next game we can see an even brighter Spain, and the main thing is to get the win. But yeah, let's see.
1: After the greatest run in U.S. history, going back to the 30s, when that was the first cup the U.S. was in, had tremendous success. And the World Cup took an odd twist. It just seemed like the bottom things fell out when that red card was given. And from that point on, it was just like it didn't feel the same. I didn't feel the same energy from the U.S. when they opened up against Belgium. Mauricio Pochettino, the coach, general manager of the U.S., talked about the season that the U.S. men's national soccer team had this year.
0: Here's what head coach Mauricio Pochettino said after the game when asked if that red card controversy impacted the mindset of the team.
2: I think we were not good enough. It wasn't our day. We didn't perform in the way that we're supposed to perform or show it our quality. But I think all that was happening around was around, but I think it wasn't a situation that affected us.
1: Naturally, after a game like that in the season, the reporters are really not used to talking to players this late in the World Cup. I mean, this was the quarterfinals. This is, you know, uncharted waters, so to speak, for the U.S. men's team. So afterward, you know, the players would sound off, give their takes. And like Coach said, Mauricio, you know, we didn't have our best. We didn't do our best. And he really kind of played off away from the red card because I don't think he wanted to make any kind of excuses. And I don't think it was. I really don't. I just think even had he scored in the game, or he just they just didn't look with the same energy that they did previously when they won over Bosnia. So more from player reaction after their loss to Belgium Monday night. Here's Tim Ream on the loss.
3: Tim over here. We didn't see much of the pressing, the aggression, the, you know, the passion that we saw in previous games. Why do you think that was?
21: I don't know. I'll be honest, I'm not really analyzing the game at the minute. Obviously, they're a good side, and you know, they tilted the ball in you know, their favor. But yeah, I don't have a whole lot of answers for any tactical analysis at the minute.
3: Tim.
21: There was a lot of noise about Balor's suspension. I'm wondering
3: if you guys,
21: how
3: much you guys heard that the last 36 hours,
21: had any kind of impact? No, it had no impact. Outside noise, we've done a good job with this group of allowing outside noise to be outside noise. You know, it's got nothing to do with us as players and getting ready for games. You know, it's one of those things. That's the world we live in. So, you know, we were fully focused on us as a group and as a team, and fully focused on the game and not really worrying about what was being said or debated in the outside world.
3: Tim, obviously there was so much hope going into a home World Cup about what this team could do, what it would mean for the country and for the sport here. The further you guys went in the tournament, how much do you think you guys were able to make an impact on the country and the way people think about this national team, and how tough is it to kind of put that into context as part of this loss of knowing, you know, the further you guys would have gone, the more that noise, the more that conversation would have increased around your national team and around the sport?
21: Yeah, I mean, it's natural, isn't it? The further you go, the more people are gonna pay attention. For us, obviously, that was, you know, a big message throughout, you know, the tournament was, we knew what kind of impact we would be able to have as long as we played well and the performances were there and we were, you know, we were doing and you know, winning games. Obviously that all comes to a halt now, but I don't think the conversation changes. It was a secondary for us, you know, for we were focused on games, focused on winning, focused on, you know, the each game as it you know arrived, and fully aware and knowing that along the way, as Paolo said, there's boys and girls who are watching and being inspired, and you know, I don't think it's not, I'm sure people will say, oh, it now is, you know, gonna die down, but I don't think if you look at what we've done, I don't think the conversation should die down.
1: You can kind of get a feel of what I was speaking on. And now, you know, I'm no soccer expert by any means, but any team in any sport, just like hockey, you can tell that team out there is with the fast speed, the pace, and just getting back almost close enough to the puck for an icing call, all that kind of stuff. They are the more aggressive team. They're the faster paced team. And I don't think you have to be, you know, known to understand the complete rules and actually this call and that to be able to tell what team is playing most aggressively, which team is playing like, instead of being up 2-1, they're down 3-0. That's how Belgium played. I didn't feel a sense of urgency from the U.S. And I think that whole red card thing was a distraction. Not taking anything away from Belgium, but just like everybody else, don't you wish you could hit the rewind button? That would have been a yellow card and not a red card. And everybody, all hands would have been on deck without all that waiting to the very last end and allowing Balogun to play just basically hours before the match. That just, to me, the whole thing was dampened by the game against Bosnia going into the Belgium matchup. Now, Tyler Adams, he talks on a U.S. loss and what's moving forward for the U.S. men's team.
4: Obviously tough loss, but three wins, 11 goals. What did this win mean to you, especially, or this run mean to you, especially given the way you saw an entire nation rally around you?
5: I think that was the goal, was to obviously inspire people, that the sport was growing in the U.S., which I think we saw. I mean, the support was unbelievable. I think our initial reaction as a team was that in this moment we let them down, but I think altogether, people gravitated towards the team because we were relatable. We represented exactly what the U.S. was. Today wasn't a good day. I think from a performance, you can analyze the performance, you can analyze a lot of things, but the togetherness of the group, how we competed in large parts of the tournament, I think was really good. So, it's tough to judge right now the overall tournament, obviously, after a loss, but I think overall there were positives that we're going to take away from it. Just doesn't feel like it right now.
1: Yeah, it was just almost like, you know, in previous games you would see them kind of like, remember a lot of coaches say, hey, you know, talk to each other out there when you're on the field. You know, I can coach you from the sideline, but I can't be out there. Speak, communicate, get comfortable out there. It's all right to ask for this and ask for that. It's better to ask than not know. And I didn't see that verbal communication like we did in the other games. In the Bosnia game and other games the U.S. played. Not much at all. No urgency, no physicality. The things that really got them to the quarterfinals in the first place. And finally, you know, Stephen Curry, Stephen, when he hits that 3 late in the game, and he tilts his head to the right, rockabye. We put a rockabye on the U.S. soccer for 2026 with Antonio Robinson on what's next for the U.S. men's national soccer team.
21: Disappointing. I mean, it was, you know, unlike any of the performances we've had this summer, to be honest. I mean, it's hard to say where we're wrong, but I just didn't feel like I was out there today. We didn't win any individual duels, really. We looked like we lacked energy. It looked like, you know, we weren't as fluid as we have been. So, yeah, just disappointed to lose a game not in the manner of how we've represented ourselves the rest of the tournament.
6: Anthony, you know as well as anybody how much effort was being around this team over the last 4 months, and there were so many dreams of making it to another step. How much of a sting is to have not gotten
21: it? It hurts a lot, to be honest. I mean, we've had so much, you know, faith and belief in each other, and we've felt our nation coming together and getting that belief too, and, you know, feels like we've let ourselves down, let them down, and, you know, it's beyond disappointing, because, you know, it was there for us. I really feel like, you know, if we could do it all over, we'd have had a much better chance, but we can't. It's not our football, we lose, we have to go around also.
6: Is there a sense that 4 years ago against the Netherlands, there was that disappointment? Are there issues that haven't been resolved yet to take that next step against like an elite European team?
21: It's difficult to say, really. I'm not sure. I think going back to that Netherlands game, I think we go into that game kind of the underdogs and definitely not the favourite. And today, the teams are much more balanced, and I think we went into it feeling very confident, and then whatever happens after that, I'm not sure. I think it'd be disappointing to lose if we'd have, you know, acquitted ourselves the way we have done, and we didn't today. It just didn't feel like us as a team, so it's hard to really pinpoint what's wrong there.
7: Was there any distraction from the last couple of days, all the talk about Ballo, the president getting involved? Did that have a factor at all for you?
21: Not sure. I don't really think so for us. I mean, we were preparing for the game without Ballo. We got told yesterday he could be involved, and, you know, everything after that is kind of just noise, and you could look at that as, you know, Belgium probably wanting a little bit of extra motivation. I don't think you need extra motivation. It's a World Cup. They want to get through to the next round regardless of who's playing. So, you know, you got to say credit to them. They were better than us on the day, and we've kind of given them the win. So it is what it is.
6: Thanks, Jeff.
1: All right. Antonio Robinson talking about his take on the World Cup. And the theme is, again, no consistency, no energy. They weren't doing things that they did to get them to the quarterfinals. As we put the U.S. men's soccer national team to rest for the next 4 years, when the cup happens again, a couple years. 504-438-1067, the number to get involved. Now, today's quarterfinal matchups, England taking on Norway. That's on Fox, locally Channel 8. And then following that, at 8 p.m., also locally, Channel 8 is Fox. Argentina and Lionel Messi are in action in the second game. So there you go. All set up. What is going to happen moving forward? We'll take our final timeout. When we come back, we'll look at the Major League Baseball draft. Who's available in the first round? And our local product, I guess you'd see, via LSU, is projected to be in the top 10, top 12 in this year's draft. First two rounds are today. I'm Deke Belvedere. This is The Deke Show on 106.7 The Ticket.
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17: A Better Life with Dr. Sanjay Gupta.
18: Osteoporosis affects millions of people in the United States and around the world. It's a disease that basically causes someone's bones to become weak, brittle, and porous, which can increase their risk of fractures. Now, the good news here is there are things you can do other than, or in addition to, taking medications to prevent fractures before it's too late. One is to up your intake of calcium and vitamin D. You also want to eat more protein. One functional medicine dietitian told us that that helps build muscle, and if you're building muscle strength, then you are also building bone strength. You want to be mindful of your workouts. The best ways to build bone density, one therapist told us, are going to be resistance exercises like lifting weights, and also exercises that make your bones take a bit of an impact, such as jumping or even running, just loading the bones a little bit more. I'm Dr. Sanjay Gupta, helping you live a better life.
35: Someone reminiscing to that in Shaq.
36: It's your thing. 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

And welcome back to the Deke Show, winding down. Don't forget, we're about a little over 10 minutes away from this week's edition of the Three Tailgaters. Kendre Hanrow Brown, plenty of great guests, conversation, knowledge, and always throwing in some fun topics as well. That's from 10 a.m. until noon, the longest tenured running sports program in the market, the Three Tailgaters. Well, the Major League Baseball draft's coming up at 1 p.m. this afternoon, and the Chicago White Sox have the first pick in the draft. To see what's going there, and you look at most of the prospects here, early on, it's peppered with ACC and SEC schools. Of course, shortstop Chowski from UCLA is projected to be the number one prospect in this year's draft. We'll see if he goes to the White Sox. Grady Emerson out of Texas. It was a Texas commitment. Looks like he's going to forgive his high school career. I would say so. Van Lackney at Georgia Tech. You know, if you were that high, like for instance, this young man, Eric Booth Jr., 18 years old from Oak Grove High School. That's, by way of Hattiesburg, out that way. And you can be in a top five, top six, I would think. It depends on what you want to do. I mean, you can make millions of dollars going to college. Or do you want to go ahead and jump in and start playing ball immediately? It's up to that person. I'm sure their family situation and what they really want to do. At least nowadays, the young scholars, the college athletics programs are not a second thought to guys considered big money people or you're going to get paid one day. Well, no, their one day is now. Could have probably already happened during their senior year in high school. Because high schools can get paid now. High school players can get NIL now as well. So it just depends. But I'm glad they do have that opportunity because some may want to go to experience the college life and put money in your pocket. I mean, now you're talking about a guy like Trinidad Chambliss who is going to be a senior this year for Ole Miss and, you know, probably a top pick in the April 2027 NFL draft. But he's a millionaire. And to go in with that is a tremendous amount of security under your feet. I mean, you've set yourself up financially for quite a while. And depending on what you want to do, invest. Don't charge nothing. Don't charge nothing. Don't get nothing on credit. Pay CASH right there and keep your receipts. There's no need for you to pay cash for anything. No need. And you don't need any credit. You can show them what you have, work a deal, boom, bam, document it all. Because how many stories do we see every year from some different sport, or sadly, some guy that used to be a Major League Baseball Cy Young Award winner, Super Bowl trophy, MVP, just a great iconic sports figure, and now don't have anything left. That's why about, I want to say, was it 06, 07? Around that time, if not maybe a year or two before, that's when the NFL imposed a rookie symposium to try and groom up all the incoming new players, rookies and new players in the NFL, to financial situations, traps that are out there for them, how to deal with the media, all of that. And all the new people go through that. And I'm quite sure all leagues have it. I hope they do.
Because other than that, you know, taking care of your family, that's the most important thing, is taking care of your financial portfolio. And when you have that much kind of money in the bank deposited, you need some help. And that's why they have that every year. So the draft comes up. There are 20 rounds in the Major League Baseball draft. The first pick this year, Chicago White Sox. And they have a lot of talent to choose from. Plenty from the SEC, including LSU shortstop, LSU center fielder, Derek Curiel. Got a good power hitter. Can move around. Got a great range. He's expected to go right around, right outside the top 10. 10, 11, give or take from, let's say, between 9 and 12 or 13. That's where he is expected to fall. And players around him expected to be in that area. Alabama, Kentucky, Texas, Florida, Texas A&M, Arkansas, Tennessee, Mississippi State. I mean, it's just like they do everything else. The SEC just dominates, like they did at the CWS this year when Oklahoma rode a wave, one of the more interesting waves in the postseason, and came out of that Georgia Tech bracket and went on to win the national championship. That is forthcoming today. Also, when you're looking ahead, we're getting close to the month, into the month, where we will have the British Open, Royal Troon, and those kind of misty, cloudy days where you see the golfers in sweaters, and it's a kind of damp out there. They talk about how difficult the course is, so we got that major forthcoming. And then football season. The first weekend in August is the Hall of Fame game at Canton, Ohio, Tom Benson Field. Right there. And then after that, we're full-fledged. Well, you're full-fledged a few days before that, because it's, you talk about glorified scrimmage. And I'm not sure if the rule is still the same, but there was a rule a while back in the NFL where if you were getting a new coach or you hadn't had a new coach in a certain amount of time, you'd get to go to camp a few days earlier. I don't know if they have alleviated that rule or not. I would think, particularly for the two teams that are playing in the Hall of Fame game, they would. Because if you know, you report on the 28th or the 29th, kind of like the Saints do, that's just a few days. 4 days, 5 days for the first weekend in August, and you're playing a real football game. Now, we know how those games are, but it is still a real referee-officiated football game. NBA action day. Summer League action does continue. No doubt about it. And we'll take a look at what action is coming up in today's NBA, including a Louisiana native from Ponchatoula High School who came up big last night, or played well in his first ever NBA game, Allen Graves with the Toronto Raptors. Now today, we talked to Brett Martell in the first hour. And the Summer League action has the Pelicans in action today. 3 o'clock this afternoon on ESPN. That's the main channel. You could check out the Pelicans and the New Look Pelicans taking on Charlotte at 3 o'clock. So be sure and check out the Pels. Then last night, an entertaining game in overtime
was Toronto battling the Boston Celtics. You talk about ugly. I'll show you some numbers in just a minute. I'll tell you some numbers in just a minute. Long story short, Boston won 83-80 in overtime. I want to see it go to double overtime. They do overtime different in summer league than they do in the regular season, quite naturally. There's a 2-minute first overtime. If they is still tied after that first 2-minute overtime, it's sudden death. Next team makes a bucket wins. Just like that. And we were close last night. We were close. As Toronto put up a 3 right at the buzzer. And they had like 3 good looks at the last on that last position. But could not get one in like they did to tie it at the end of regulation. But it was entertaining. Boston won 83-80. Now, looking at some numbers, like we said, in his first game in the association, Alan Graves from Ponchatoula via Santa Clara played 29 minutes, 22 points. He was 9 of 16 from the field, 3 of 8 from three-point land, and 13 rebounds. That's why they got a guy like him. Graves has a wingspan of somebody like 6'10", maybe a little more, and plays extremely good. And he's one of the best prospects in this year's NBA rookie class. We'll see how it goes for him and thereon. But I will call him right back and tell him. Oh, excuse me, I was talking about his grandmother. I happen to know his grandmother, Alan Graves' grandmother, and called and told him, make sure and watch him. He's on tonight. And he was. And once the games start, they go on for a long time, all the way to the late night. Like I said last night, Portland, that game in Phoenix didn't tip off to after 9 p.m. our time. It was between 11 and midnight when the final summer league game was concluded. Be some more great action like that forthcoming today. All right, we're just about to hold. Pass it off to the 3 tailgaters. I will be back with you on Monday night at 7 p.m. I hope you and yours have a great weekend. Good morning and God bless. Up next, the 3 tailgaters right here on 106.7 The Ticket.

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1: 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The Three Tailgaters Show is also presented by the Allstate Sugar Bowl, representing the best of amateur athletics. The Three Tailgaters are also brought to you by Lamarck Ford and Lamarck Lincoln, by Lifegate Church in Metairie, by Bergeron Automotive in Metairie, by Premier Automotive locations throughout the New Orleans area, Game On Social Hub, John Curtis Christian School in River Ridge, Life Resources Ministries, by Francesca by Katie's in Lakeview, by the New Orleans Bowl, and by Rhino Shield Mid-South. 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
2: 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Or you can call the show or text us. The talk and text line available throughout the show, and you can do both. It's 504-438-1067. Once again, 504-438-1067. We'll hit on all topics in the world of sports, be it Summer League, World Cup, Saints, money at LSU, the Major League Baseball draft, which starts in an hour and will impact some players, in particular affiliated with LSU. We'll get into that too. And everything else you'd like to discuss, as we say, it's your show. So drive the bus. 504-438-1067 to participate with myself and my good and great friend and partner, Roe Brown, who joins us now. Good morning, Roe.
3: Well, good morning, Kenneth, and good morning to everyone out there. How y'all are, as the Cajuns say?
2: We're fine. I got to get that Cajun stuff. All I know is this. When I go to Cajun country, it's Trahan. It's not Trahan.
3: Yeah, so, that's right. That's right.
2: It's all good. And when they call me that, I just accept it. It's fine. I'm okay. Man.
3: So that's probably the correct pronunciation anyway.
2: Well, somehow they don't screw up Roe Brown, right? So.
3: they may spell it a little bit differently.
2: You know. Yeah.
3: Because I'd like to hear how they'd say Romalis.
2: That's a different animal if they get it, if they somehow get it right. Romelise, baby. Well, that's my man, Romelise.
3: Or as you know, one Edward Hilton Daniels, he used to call me this sometimes, and people would wonder. He'd just call me Leche.
2: Leche.
3: Leche, you know, for Romelise. Romelise.
2: Okay.
3: Once he found out that in okay. that an Italian lady when I was in the Navy told me my name is not Romalis, it's Romelise. And I told him that, and he liked it. And so he would always periodically call me Leche. And people would look at him like he was crazy. And I would answer, yep. and they'd look at me like I was crazy.
2: Yeah. No, I hear you, buddy. And look, like we say all the time, pronounce it how you like. Just yeah. pronounce it and call us, and we're good with it. And
3: there
2: it's all acceptable. So we'll go from there. Yeah, we'll get into a lot of topics this morning. I want to get started this morning by giving praise and thanks to a consummate professional and a true friend, Todd Galloway, announcing his retirement from radio after a 42-year stellar career. And I do mean stellar. And the last 12 years spent with us at Cumulus New Orleans. And it's the reason I'm here. In the first place, of course, I've been in the radio business since 1978, and when Pat called me in 2019 and expressed a desire to get together and the vision that he had, it really didn't take long for him to sell me. As the movie said, he had me at hello. So it was a really easy decision to make and a very fruitful one and a positive one, and I'm so glad I did. That's the great news. The bad news is I won't be dealing with him in that realm anymore, because he announced his retirement. Yesterday was his final day with Cumulus Radio, and of course amongst the many entities he ran, the four stations here in New Orleans, along with Starkville, Columbia, along with Baton Rouge, and along with Lafayette. And

0: to a great friend and professional and somebody that I respect enormously. And I know everyone affiliated with this company feels the same way. So, Pat, job well done. Well done, our good and faithful servant, man. Nothing but the best with Ailes and Galloway moving forward. The only thing about that is we fully expect that you'll spend millions of dollars with us here on this station. That's all. So there you have it, man.
1: You know, obviously I didn't know Pat as long as you had, but I knew him long enough to know that, well, I think it says something that the year that he retires, he's broadcaster of the year. You know? Mm-hmm. That's kind of like, you know, I mean, that says something right there. You know, I mean, it's obviously, like you said, the consummate professional. And, you know, from my standpoint, the short period of time that I've been dealing with him, one of the things that's very, very important to me is not only that he's somebody who knows what he's doing, but what's really important to me is that he was a nice, nice guy to me. And that's all that mattered.
0: Very fair-minded, level-headed. He was a guy that listened, you know. I'm talking like past tense. It's not past tense.
2: Yeah,
0: he's still
2: with
0: us and will be for a long time. But I've done, as you have been in the broadcast industry as long as I have, you've worked with people who were, frankly, non-starters. You've worked with people who were cooperative. You've worked with people who were kind of in the middle. The best quality. And I've said this throughout my career, and it's been both sides of the street for me, whether I've been the manager or the employee, the best people to work with are the ones that have good ears to listen. The best ones to work with are the ones who delegate, who share ideas, and listen to the ideas of others and implement those if they're better than yours. And I think that speaks volumes about what he did and who he is. And anytime we had an idea, he's willing to listen. And I mean, selfishly speaking, he pretty much went along with everything that I had in mind, and I think that's how we ended up where we are today. And I surely don't have all the answers, and I never will, but the fact of the matter is I feel the same way about the people that I work with and that work with me or for me. I listen to them. You and I are both on the Sugar Bowl committee. A great example of that would be the awards, you know, the amateur athletes every month. I'll nominate somebody every month. Mm-hmm. But of the 12 months, I might vote for my nominee 3 or 4 times. Why?
1: Yeah.
0: Because somebody else has a better one. That's why.
1: Yeah. Once you see it, once you see something else, you go, oh, okay. All right. Yeah. Yeah. In my simple way of looking at things is, you know, Pat seemed to me to be, the best way I could put it is, a boss without feeling like a boss. And by that I mean, you know, in this industry, you have people who are in charge, and they let you know every waking minute.
0: you knew that guy too, didn't you?
1: In
0: right,
1: charge. Yeah. You know? No, it ain't a guy, okay? It's plural, all right?
0: Yeah.
1: It ain't a guy. It's plural. Mm. I am in charge, okay? And
0: yeah,
1: and they treat you to let you know, I'm over you, okay?
0: Mm-hmm.
1: And Pat's one of those people that, you know, don't get that from him.
0: Well, I think that you nailed it. I think that's extremely accurate. We both have worked with or for those type of people, and we didn't have nearly the level of respect that we would have for others. And certainly from Pat's perspective, he fit the bill in every way. Good listener, good manager, good operator, a very, very pragmatic individual. And I think if you looked at the markets and you looked at the people that he entrusted, it was about as open of a circle as you could ever imagine. It was about as diverse as you could ever imagine. And that's how you achieve the level of success that they have. Look, the Baton Rouge operation is 1, 2, and 3 in the market. They have phenomenal operation in the stations. They're incredibly successful. Lafayette does very well, the Starkville, Columbia market well, and we're kind of pulling from the bottom and working toward the top, right? And we are determined, doggedly determined, to make this a big success, and we think we've made good progress to date. So it wouldn't be possible without the contributions and without the leadership of Pat Galloway. So a big

0: thank you to Pat. We are deeply indebted to you, and our gratitude is enormous, and it will not stop here. Now about that $1 million you're going to spend with us, okay? It's all good. All right. It's 504-438-1067 if you'd like to join in the conversation. Our good and great friend and cohort on the station, Michael Green, is checked in. Michael, good morning. How are you?
1: Michael.
0: What's up, Michael? Okay, we're not hearing Michael. We're good. We'll get him one way or the other. He said he was there. We lost him. We'll get him back. No problem.
2: All right.
0: Hey, there you are. Good morning.
2: Hey, man. Just had a glitch. I've enjoyed what you guys have been saying about Pat, you know, as a manager. And, you know, what's really, really kind of cool, both of you guys have been referring to him not as his just his ability, which he obviously had. And as Rose said, he's been honored as Broadcaster of the Year. But his demeanor, his leadership. I heard about a guy one day, and they had to tell him that yelling was not a leadership trait, you know. And you got a guy who goes back and forth. The tributes are speaking for themselves, and it's a joy. And I think the real joy is when people of like spirit meet together. You know, you guys for a long time have been like spirits in your love for the kids and your love for the high school sports. That happened with Ed and the formation of the other things. And now this comes along, and he's got the same feel. And when that happens, it's a beautiful thing. And to honor him and to do this for 42 years, that's a rare thing to have, and to be on this end of it and have people saying what we're saying today about this man. He's a good man. Hey, you know what I find out about him, which really kind of fun, guys? He's a radio fan. He loves the history of New Orleans radio. He loves the stories. So he's got real heart mixed in with all of that, and it's not just a mechanical thing. So we're up and rolling because of what he's done. But coming together with you guys and to create what he did, I think it's just a good start. And I honor him. Gonna miss him, but it's the thing. God knows what he's doing, and he's leading and moving us in all these puzzles right now. So God bless him, and he's not going to rest. He's going to be busy, but it's going to be a different kind of busy. And I think the happiest person is his car going back and forth from Starkville to Lafayette, man.
0: Yeah, well, yeah, that and Monica.
2: Monica will be glad to see him. That's right.
0: That's right. I think she'll be happy that he's around more. I'm just kidding, of course.
2: let's talk to her in a month, and maybe she's wanting to know there's an opening down at the station.
3: Send him back to work.
2: Right.
0: He just loves sports, and look, that was
2: he's a fan.
0: A big reason why I wanted to get involved. Most recently, he and his wife, you know, made a trip to California, and they went to a Padres game. So now he's texting me, telling me, "Hey, I'm watching the Padres tonight." I'm like, "Okay." So he became a Padres fan just by going to a game. It's all good.
2: Beautiful weather.
0: Don't tell your wife Linda that, whatever you do. So,
4: and you know, Michael and Kenny, and I want to let some of the listeners know that you may have noticed that periodically, sometimes on the show, we get a phone call from somebody named Pat.
2: Yep,
0: we do.
2: Pat from Mandeville.
4: Yeah. We get a phone call from Pat. Yeah. Just full disclosure. That's all. You know,
0: it's not because he's trying to fill in on the show or anything. It's because he's a fan.
4: Yeah, genuine fan.
0: You know.
4: Now I just uncovered Pat next time he calls. Okay. I just outed him. I guess. All right.
0: But you did out him. And he needs to continue to be a fan. Okay.
4: That's right.
2: Oh yeah.
0: He's a passionate fan, and that's why this format works, because whether you get big numbers and ratings or not, you'd like to. That's not as prevalent with this kind of format, but I'll tell you what is prevalent is passion. People listen, and they're passionate about it, and they stay listening for an elongated period of time because they are sports fans. It's that simple, and that's pretty much where we're at, so it's all good. You may not get a call from the guy, but he just texted me. He's listening.
2: I got a text. So,
4: yeah. Me too.
0: So it's all good. And look, again, you know, for the listeners, we just wanted to make sure they knew. If you do like anything you hear on this station, it's because of him.
2: That's right.
0: He he went to bat to make this happen, because it doesn't happen by osmosis. It doesn't happen easily. You got to go to a corporate entity and convince them, I'm going to change formats and I'm taking full responsibility. And if it doesn't work, it's on me. And if it doesn't work, guess what happens? You don't retire. You get pushed out, right? So, well, guess what? It's working. It's working well. His vision was clear. And we're trying to execute it and trying to make him proud of what he envisioned. And I hope that continues to be the case. That's about as good as I can put it, really.
2: Yeah, yeah. Well, you know, to go out this way, there's an old scripture thing, a premise that works. And after the children of Israel had been in bondage for all those years, and they're finally out, and, you know, and Charlton Heston releases them, and then they're all leaving. and they're all leaving Egypt. There's a real cool scripture. Now, it said they walked out with a high hand. In other words, they were in charge, large and in charge. And so to walk out this way, I honor him and the legacy. We're going to keep it up. We're going to do as good as we can.
0: I think it's pretty cool. We got about a minute or two before the break. We had a great gathering in Baton Rouge yesterday, as I mentioned, with all the different market people showing up, and the outpouring of affection was clear as day, and salute them all. And I had Lenny with us, and Rudy with us too. And Rudy's, of course, producing here in studio. So, Rudy, you want to jump in for 10 seconds and thank Pat here? Jump in, buddy. Open that microphone. I know you can.
1: All righty.
0: Go ahead, Rudy.
1: Yeah. I've told this to Pat on a couple of occasions. I've had many general managers over the years, and he was one of the best.
0: One of the best? Uh-huh. Well, there we go. Boy, you left the door open there, buddy.
2: Yep. he's positioning himself.
1: But there haven't been that many.
2: So, yeah, right.
1: To be right there, just at the top.
0: Oh, look, I would very, very readily say that I had some really good ones, okay? And some guys that I genuinely loved and appreciated. You know, to the nth degree, Bill Engel, when I was at, you know, the mighty 690, awesome guy, fantastic GM. And then Johnny Andrews, when I was at 870, he was a wonderful, wonderful man and a great manager, too. And I appreciated both of them in helping shape my career. And Pat put the cherry on top of the whipped cream, because it gave me a chance to do some things that I want to do.
2: That's right.
0: And you get to a certain stage in your career, and you want to do the things you want to do, right, Ro? You don't want to just keep doing what they tell you to do. You want to do the things you do. And on this station, allowing us to continue to do the prep show, 32 years running now, and expand it, and he helped us add Louisiana Radio Network to expand the growth of it and the scope of it. That is a passion. That's what I wanted to do. This show meant everything to me. Ed and Archie and I started it, same thing, 32 years ago, and it means everything to us. We love doing it. And then, of course, you know, the faith-based show, you know, doing faith and sports on Thursday with Michael. These are the three premises and the three absolutes that I wanted to do. The rest of it, as we say, is land yap, and he was all in on that. So, again, allowed it to transpire, and so incredibly thankful. So I think we've lathered him up enough, don't you?
1: When I first got in radio, my first general manager was Mark Lunas, and a good friend of mine.
0: You were really good guy. And I didn't even mention Mark. Mark was a GM for me too, an awesome guy. Go ahead.
1: I talked to Pat, and I told him, I said, you know, Mark was always my favorite general manager, and then I met Pat, and like, well, now, and a good friend of Pat's also is Mark. And
0: he's a great guy.
1: I talked on a number of occasions about Mark. I said, well, there you go.
0: Now, Mark's a great guy, and he's a terrific person aside from being a good general manager. So you're right, Rudy. That's one we should have thrown in as well, and you did. Well done. And let's put a wrap on this one. Michael and Bro, go ahead.
2: I want to say to you guys real quick, not the natural honors, but to Pat and to Ken and to Ro, you're Hall of Fame guys, man. Bless you. Appreciate all of you. Thanks.
5: Oh, that's nice of you.
0: Thank you, Michael. Appreciate the kind words, and always appreciate our friendship. Love you. Appreciate you, man. And thank you for checking in this morning. Appreciate it. All right, Ro, you want to talk some sports, man?
5: Yeah, I guess we ought to get it.
0: Michael, feel free to hang around. Michael, you can chime in if you like. So we do owe you a timeout, so we're going to take that timeout right here. All right, if you want to join in the conversation, I promise we're going to talk sports. It's 504 438-1067. Talk and text line 504-438-1067. Love to hear from you. And we'll get into all the topics discussed, including the Major League Baseball draft. Starts in less than an hour. And who's going to be impacted? LSU in particular, we'll see and talk about that. Also, LSU and financing and government, we'll touch on that. We'll also get into the World Cup and how successful it's been, not just in person, but on television in the United States. The Saints, always. The Pelicans in the Summer League, never a shortage of topics, never a shortage of listeners. You're a big part of the show, and it's 504-438-1067. 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
16: A better life with Dr. Sanjay Gupta.
17: They say consistency is key, but sometimes you just gotta switch it up. A new study out of Harvard School of Public Health found that varying your exercise routine could add years to your life. What exercise someone did didn't matter much. What did matter was that all the exercises together worked all the muscle groups in their body. Now, an added benefit to changing things up is it can help you push through the plateau effect. That's when your body gets so efficient at doing something that you actually stop getting better at it. And we know from previous research that specializing in any one sport at a young age can make someone actually more prone to injury. And as experts we talk to point out, even elite athletes switch up things with their workouts, making sure to target strength, cardio, flexibility, balance, and doing that every single week. I'm Dr. Sanjay Gupta, helping you live a better life.
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0: Glad you're with us on this Saturday morning as we continue and we turn our attention to baseball, because the Major League Baseball draft is coming up. And round one coming up in less than an hour. So we watch with intent to see if any area players or any players that are associated with any area schools are going to be selected. What we do know is that the top four or five are pretty much agreed upon with all observers. Rock Chulowski, the shortstop at UCLA, very likely to go number one. Grady Emerson, a high school shortstop, likely to go second. Von Lackey, the fine catcher at Georgia Tech, looking like he's going to go third. Jackson Flora, right-handed pitcher, will be a top five pick. Eric Booth, an outfielder, will be. But the other guy that shows up in the top five or six in almost every draft is LSU outfielder Derek Coryell. So common sense tells you, if you go that high, you're gone. Mm-hmm. And I think that's fully expected to be the case. That's the bad news. The good news is Stephen Milam's already announced he's going to return. And now left-handed pitcher Lucas Naraki takes his name out of the draft yesterday and announces he's going to attend LSU. And that's a big keep for Jay Johnson. Two-way player, really good, mid-90s fastball, good hitter, and a guy that it could make a real difference. So looks like he's going to stay. Jake Brown, even though he had the hammock bone injury, right now is ranked as a top two-round draft pick. So there's a reasonable chance LSU will lose its best power source, if not its best hitter overall. Then you've got a few others that figure to go early. The list for LSU current players or signees is definitely a long one, as it usually is. Devin Sheeran, right-handed pitcher, will be drafted. Angel Lyle, the outfielder, transfer from Oregon, is going to be drafted fairly early. Logan Schmidt, one of LSU's highest-rated high school signees, is going to be drafted early. Right, left-handed pitcher. Right-handed pitcher Ryan Hirschhorn figures to go in the top two rounds. And right-handed pitcher Major Osbalt is another commit that has a very good arsenal. That is a guy that could go day one, so stay tuned. So, Ro, I mean, this is something that LSU has to deal with every year. I mean, the goal, and I remember when Paul Maneri and I would talk all the time, said, look, what's your job? Your job's to sign the best player there is, okay? Mm-hmm. Go get the best guy and then hope you can get him to campus. There is a better chance now of getting a player to campus because of NIL. We've talked right. about that. So you have the so-called ammunition to compete with professional baseball in that regard. Now, you can't pay everybody, and you can't pay everybody what MLB can pay players, obviously, but there's a better chance to keep some. And I think looking at the projections where LSU is concerned, I mean, the talk and the projection is that they're going to be able to keep 14 or 15 of the guys they have committed that are part of the program, you know, out of 20 to 22. So if that happens, as we've said many times, what happened to LSU in baseball this past year was a blip on the radar screen. It won't last. And I think that confirmation will come today and tomorrow with the Major League Baseball draft.
4: I've always felt the coaches in the position that Skip Bertman was in, or Paul Maneri, or, you know, any of the coaches at the top college programs, because, like you said, just like the football coaches and the basketball coaches at their respective institutions, they're going after the best people. Okay? Yeah, that's what they do. They're going after the best people. But at baseball, unlike the other sports, you might lose all of your best people because of the Major League Baseball draft and where they may be selected in the draft. So it's almost like you kind of you recruit them, you get them, you sign them, and then you pray. Okay? You get on your knees and you pray. And it's almost like you're pulling for them to, like you're pulling for what's not best for them. And I've always felt that if I was in that position, I just feel really, really torn, Kenny. I don't know how else to put it. Just torn and, you know, I've always thought about that on this day with people like those coaches. You know?
0: I've always had a philosophy about it, and I know it's generalizing, and maybe it's a little bit different now, given the landscape. My theory or philosophy has always been, if I was an accomplished pitcher that could command the strike zone well enough and threw hard, I'm signing. Because mm-hmm. pitchers only have mm-hmm. X amount of shelf life, right?
4: Right.
0: They're one injury away. Hitters, I think it's a different dynamic. I think hitters, definitely, there's a compelling reason to go to college, especially with NIL money. And mm-hmm. I still feel that that's probably applicable given today's landscape. Now, LSU had 22 high school signees, and this is via Koki Riley. I had Koki on the show this week on my shows. Koki does a great job covering LSU for The Advocate in Baton Rouge. But he said, as he reported, that LSU had 22 signees that could be taken by major league teams in the coming days, but that Jay Johnson, and he talked to Jay, I know, yesterday, expects about 14 of those to make it to campus. But then they've added 8 players from the transfer portal, and they're getting some other players that are going to return. So they're going to have a bushel. You know, and of the transfer portal guys, yeah, it's possible. You could lose one or two there, but not many. So you can do the numbers. If you had 22 and you project 14 or 15 signees, high school, to make it to campus, you have 8 transfers and you expect as many as 6 or 7 to make it to campus, and you keep, you know, valuable assets like Milam, well, sounds to me like you've got a pretty doggone good nucleus.
4: Yeah. Yeah, it does look like it's looking pretty good for the LSU Tigers, you know, and at this point, you know, I guess the biggest, you know, Curiel won't be there, but, you know, I mean, they figured that. I mean, they figured that would be the case. But, yeah, I mean, things are looking pretty good for them. Baseball draft has always been, a lot of people don't realize, baseball draft didn't start until 1965. You know, there was no baseball draft before that. You just kind of signed who you could sign. And it's always been kind of intriguing because a lot of people, you know, the last 2 days, and nobody really, how many rounds do they have this year? Do you know?
0: I want to say 20, but I'll look it up.
4: Yeah, I think it's 20, but I mean, there used to be more than that. Okay, there used to be drafting for 3 or 4 days they would be drafting.
0: Yeah, it's 20 rounds.
4: Yeah, it's still 20 down to 20. Mm-hmm. But you remember there were times when, you know, I mean, there were some people who were drafted
0: 63rd round, man.
4: Yeah, in those days, you know, I went and I looked, you know, because I thought, you know, we'd probably end up talking about something like this. Mm-hmm. But, you know, in the 1975 draft, it was a guy selected in the 11th round by the name of Andre Dawson from, you know, Florida A&M, who walked on at Florida A&M.
0: Great player, man.
4: Yeah, walked on at Florida A&M. You know, in that first draft, who was the first player selected in the draft?
0: In the history of the draft. I don't
4: Come on,
0: know.
4: You,
0: I
4: could, you do I know could, that.
0: I could cheat that. And look it up, you know?
4: No, don't cheat.
0: I'm just saying.
4: I think it was Rick Monday. I think it was Rick Monday.
0: Mm-hmm.
4: Yeah. From Arizona State.
0: Okay.
4: I think it was Rick Monday. But anyway, yeah.
0: He was. I looked it up.
4: Okay.
0: June 8th, 1965. First player selected ever in a draft by the Kansas City A's.
4: No.
0: Back June 8, 1965, Monday was a good player and will always be remembered for the American flag incident where he tackled a guy trying to burn a flag, but he was a good player. Yes.
4: Now, you know who the 295th player selected in that draft was?
0: I do not.
4: In the 12th round?
0: Help me.
4: Nolan Ryan.
0: Yeah, that's not bad. I mean, that's worse than Mizorowski going in the second round. I mean, yeah, mistakes are made. You know, evaluations are missed and so forth. I get it. Yeah, I mean, look, mentioning the length of the draft, the one that stands out the most to me in terms of late round picks, 1988 MLB draft, 62nd round. Mike Piazza.
4: Yep. Yeah, that's the one. Yeah. Me too. That's
0: a, and but it gets even better. It gets even better than that. The only reason he got picked
4: cuz Tom Lasorda wanted to pick him.
0: Was a friend of his dad's. He was a friend of his father's. That's it. So all he did was get inducted into Cooperstown. So yeah, and by the way, he's the lowest drafted player ever inducted into Cooperstown. So there's a perfect example. The MLB draft can produce great players later in the draft, but 20 rounds now, so not as much of a chance for you to get there. And the other part of that, Roe, is they've reduced the number of minor league baseball teams, too.
4: Teams.
0: You used to have an enormous number of minor league baseball teams. They Major League Baseball took over, eliminated a lot of that. Remember, you used to have numbers.
4: Used to have
0: D-ball. You know, you had numerous A-ball teams, you know, and you don't have that as much anymore. So, and again, that's all about streamlining, and also about the dream is the dream. The reality is the dream's not going to happen for 90% of these guys. You know, the ones that have a real shot, well, in all likelihood, they're going to get drafted. In all likelihood, they're going to play at the AA level or higher. So stay tuned. All right, it's 504-438-1067. Joe is in Mandeville. Joe, thanks for the call. Welcome to the show. Good morning.
1: Yeah, we got the strike to deal with, too.
0: You got that coming up. Mm-hmm. Yeah, I suspect that's going to happen. Unless something changes, I suspect that's going to happen, and that would be disastrous.
4: Yeah.
1: Well, it's got to be done. It's not like I'm encouraging it.
0: Yeah.
1: But the two sides are not going to come together on this issue, and it's got to be addressed. Agree?
0: No, I agree with you. The players' union in baseball is by far, it's not even close. Far, far, far and away the strongest players' union in professional sports, which is why baseball players get what they want and get paid what they want, and it's also why they strike, right? And we've seen this over and over again. Strikes, you know, I mean, the strikes that have occurred, 94 being the most critical one, of course, shutting down in the rest of the season. But, yeah, no, I agree with you, definitely, for sure.
1: And the other thing is call me crazy, and I kind of like the approach that Schwarzenegger is going after that number two pick. Emerson, or what's his last name? Emerson, or?
0: Yeah, I just went over all that a few minutes ago. Mm-hmm. Grady Emerson.
1: Great. He's still sticking to him, knowing that he's going to be the number two overall pick, and he's a shortstop, I want to say, out of Houston. And
0: yes.
1: But he is, are you ready for this? He mentioned this earlier this week. He's banking on the strike. And then within reason, I got to believe this, and I don't know. It would be insane to hear it. It's enough to get the signing bonus in, and he can come play for 1 year.
0: You know, that's an interesting thought because, if you're using the potential strike as leverage, you might improve your chances in that scenario.
1: Yeah.
0: Look, typically speaking, the number two pick in the draft is gone. I mean, there's no way he's going to go to college. But maybe given those circumstances, what they can pay him and the potential for a strike over the implementation of the salary cap, which is the primary issue, then, maybe that leverage comes into play, Ro.
1: Not to mention the half the season would be gone. And what are you going to improve on? Now, the other question is, and it's going to be unfair to ask, do you know the signing bonuses that these guys are getting in baseball? Because I don't.
4: No, I don't. Can't anybody.
1: I mean, it's got to be a big chunk of change, right? I cannot fathom the fact that the Texas Longhorns are going to be giving enough money to this kid just for the signing bonus and then come play to compensate for the signing bonus. You see what I'm saying?
0: Yeah,
1: because he doesn't think he's going to play, even if there's a strike. So I find it fascinating how they're approaching this. And you would think that every major college program would be doing the same thing.
0: Yeah,
1: as a strategy, well, that is.
0: Well, just to give you some perspective on the value of the White Sox with that first pick, the recommended slot value is $11,350,600. So that's the slot value. As we all know, in drafts and every sport, there's the draft picks are slotted in terms of revenue that is going to be paid out. So so that's the slot value for him. In terms of signing bonus that goes along with that, yeah, couldn't answer that question.
1: One more thing. Nolan Ryan, he's in a group, and it looks like it's a full go. They're going to try and get an NBA, or an, I'm sorry, an MLB franchise. You know, he's been working on this for 20 years in the Austin area. Dell is going to try and build an indoor stadium in between San Antonio and Austin, and it looks like they're going to proposition for a franchise, whether it be, you know, somebody to come in or a brand new one. Fascinating, because this guy's been trying to get one for years, even though he's got the Ryan Express in at the Dell Stadium in Austin. They want to go big time. They want to get that first pro sports franchise, you know, outside of soccer, that is.
0: Sure.
1: Your take on that?
0: Yeah, well, A, appreciate the call. I'm going to move on in a minute, but B, full disclosure, you know, our son lives in Austin, so we get over there quite a bit to visit him. It is a burgeoning market. It's huge. And the outgrowth is enormous. And we all know, you know, they have Round Rock and the AAA team that's there, which Nolan was affiliated with as well. The market size is huge, and the biggest issue is going to be territorial.
4: Right. That's what I was going to ask.
0: You know, you're between the Rangers and the Astros. So if you go further towards San Antonio, which is what they're talking about between Austin and San Antonio, to the west, then you won't meet with as much resentment and as much, you know, of a fight from the Rangers, but then you'd get the Astros involved. So I think that's the biggest issue. Would MLB put a third franchise in Texas, and you know, are they going to listen to and try to placate the Rangers and Astros? Because it's territorial, Ro. I mean, it's a big, big part of this.
4: Well, that was going to be the first thing I was going to ask. How would the Rangers and Astros feel about this? It's always a case when you're talking about bringing another franchise nearby.
0: Right, and they do have Major League Soccer, and it's a success. And they have a lot of entities there that are successful in that marketplace. As I mentioned, get over there quite a bit. Been to a baseball game recently to watch Texas play, and then also to a whole bunch of shows and concerts and things. So, yeah, the market's massive, and the traffic, by the way, is a mess. Just think Baton Rouge and maybe multiply it, okay? All good. Really nice market, though. And
4: I got
0: always
4: you.
0: A pleasure to hear from you, Joe. 504-438-1067.
4: You'll appreciate this.
0: Yeah, we got to get the break.
4: This, Kenny.
0: Hold that thought.
4: All right.
0: Back in a moment on 106.7 The Ticket.
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16: A better life with Dr. Sanjay Gupta.
17: For decades, the prevailing wisdom for someone who's had a heart attack has been to put them on beta blockers for the rest of their life. But new research suggests that might not be necessary, and that the benefits of these medications probably taper off after a year or two. On the whole, and for the average person, beta blockers are very safe and very effective. But as with any medication, they can come with a cost. A financial one, and also potential side effects. We're talking about things like fatigue, dizziness, dry mouth, dry eyes. I want to be clear when I say that you absolutely should talk to your doctor before starting or stopping any medication. Point is, if you're years out from a heart attack and you're in otherwise good health, you might want to ask your doctor about discontinuing beta blockers. You'll want to, of course, keep up a healthy lifestyle, diet, exercise, and sleep. I'm Dr. Sanjay Gupta, helping you live a better life.
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0: Of course, the other international event going on right now, aside from the World Cup, which we'll touch on next hour, is Wimbledon and the women's final taking place as we speak. And it's an all Czechoslovakian final, and it's one-sided right now. Linda Nisková up 6-2, one love on Carolina Mokova. And so Czechoslovakia will win. There's no question about that, which conjures up thoughts of Buddy D, and he would not be able to say the Czech girl with regard to this match.
4: He might be able to say these names, okay?
0: Think he might get them right?
4: Yeah, I think he might. I think he could work with these. Yeah,
0: you know, like
4: Nisková. Yeah, I think he could do that. Yeah.
0: You don't think it'd be Nisková? You don't think it would be Muchova? I don't know. I'm just saying a lot. But it certainly isn't Hana Manlikova, right?
4: Or it could be, you know, Nisková, Muchova, and Manlikova. You know, he could have three people out there like he had four people in a boxing ring one time. Four different boxers.
0: Four different people.
4: That's true. I was there. I saw it. Okay, I heard it.
0: Mention them all. You might get two right. It's all good.
4: I was there. He had Spike. He had Snipes. He had Spinks. He had, you know, it was about three or four people.
0: Well, it's a reference. It's a reference to when Ed would always laugh and joke about the fact that, you know, when Martina Navratilova was still a Czechoslovakian citizen, and she, of course, had that ongoing rivalry with Chris Everett for years. It would always be, you know, it was of course, Chris Everett was Everett to him. You know, Chris Everett and the Czech girl played today in the finals of Wimbledon, and so. Rather than trying to say the name, as in Dombowski, Dombowski and Jim might be listening right now.
4: I'll tell you, and real quickly with Buddy, you know, and I love Buddy, you know.
0: Likewise, that's
4: why we do these things, okay?
0: Of course.
4: But one of my favorites was, you know, he was a freshman, he was playing in the Sugar Bowl basketball tournament, and I came back and I said, Buddy, we've cut these highlights, but there's no way around it. The leading scorer for the University of Houston was a center named Akeem Olajuwon. And he looked at me. He looked at me and he just lowered his head.
0: Yeah.
4: We practiced it and he still butchered it. All he could do was laugh while he was out there, you know.
0: Well, I was working with him when they had an NCAA regional here as well. And the guy that was a star, and I knew he was going to have trouble with it, I was sure of it, that it was going to happen, was a guy named Wally Szczerbiak, right? So it was automatic. So I'm covering it, and I'm sitting there, and he's there with me, you know, at the dome. And, you know, Szczerbiak had like 30-some-odd points, you know, and they won. Miami of Ohio won the game, and he's turning to me in the second half like, well, how do you say his name? Szczerbiak. And he's trying to say it, and he can't say it right. So I said, look, just think, look at it. I'm a write it out for you phonetically. You know, the S becomes the Z. You know, the Z becomes the S. It's one letter. Szczerbiak, okay? It's Szczerbiak. Szczerbiak. So I just wrote down, like, Zer-B-E-V-E-E. AK, Szczerbiak, okay? So, needless to say, on the sportscast,
4: didn't work.
0: On radio, he got it right once or twice, but he must have pronounced it three different ways. So, it was all good. That's called covering your backside, right? So, it went well. Oh, the stories are immense, but no question. But, yeah, look, right now, it's 1-1 in the second set. Moskova as we speak, so it's 6-2. Noskova won the first set. So, and then the men's championship, and we've talked about tennis
4: tomorrow.
0: And the lack of American presence. Look, Coco Gauff got to the semifinals. She played well, but just couldn't get over the hump and has to work a little bit more on a forehand. That said, she's good. And on the men's side, Taylor Fritz got to the quarterfinals. That's it. He got beat by Alexander Zverev. And as I said during the French Open, you know, that is an exception. On the women's side, things are wide open right now. There's no dominant player. Sabalenka is number one, but she's not demonstrative number one, and she got knocked out here. And Swiatek is not quite playing the way she did in years past. So it's wide open on the women's side. The men's side is chalk. And other than the French Open, chalk prevails in the majors. And here we are at Wimbledon, and guess who's in the finals? The number one seed and the number two seed. Alexander Zverev, the two, and of course, Jannik Sinner, the one they play tomorrow. Carlos Alcaraz still coming back from the wrist injury, didn't play. Novak Djokovic beaten in the semifinals, so his quest for 25 and the break the record is still there, and the chances of that happening are getting slimmer all the time at his advanced age. He said he might try to play Wimbledon one more time. So maybe he gives it a go in the majors next year. Probably be the last time, but at this stage, with the presence of Sinner, with the presence of Alcaraz when he comes back, Zverev, Caboli, who's coming on strong, a young Spaniard that looks good, it's going to be very difficult for Djokovic to break through.
4: Outstanding. 5 hour and 15 minute quarterfinal match, I think it was there for Djokovic. That took a lot out of him.
0: It took a lot out of him, yeah.
4: And the women's side, you know, I mean, the championship today is being decided by the number 9 seed and the number 10 seed.
0: That's right, on the women's side, right.
4: In contrast to what's going on with the men, with number 1 taking on number 2. But as far as Novak Djokovic is concerned, I saw a graphic, I think it said that in the last, what is it, 5 years, he's been eliminated by either, you know, Alcaraz or Sinner. Right. Something, you know, in the last 5 years, those the two people that have, you know, gotten rid of him or something like that have gotten him out of majors. He's 20-0 against everybody else in deciding things, but like 1-4, I think, against Alcaraz and Sinner.
0: Right. So, he's still a very good player.
8: Yeah.
0: Yeah. Just not going to be able to beat those guys. That's all. So, but that said, the women's final in the second set tied 1-1 right now. And keeping an eye on that as we speak. And we'll take a time out here. We're also keeping an eye on the World Cup. The U.S. is long gone, but we're getting down to the heavies now, marching toward the semifinals. And the final semifinalists will be decided today. We'll talk about that. The Saints, always there. And, of course, the Pelicans in the Summer League. They play again today. We'll delve into that as well because we've got another hour to go of the 32nd year of the 3TO Gator Show. 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
0: The other major international event taking place right now is, of course, the World Cup. And we've reached that stage where the true contenders are revealing themselves. One semifinal is set, and it's the two superpowers, France and Spain, who will square off Monday in the semifinals at 2 o'clock our time. France dismissing Morocco 2-0. Spain overcoming Belgium, who eliminated the U.S. in the round of 16. Spain winning 2-1. Quarterfinals today, it's a good matchup between Norway and England this afternoon, late this afternoon our time. And the other matchup following that one in the quarterfinals is Argentina, the defending champion, against Switzerland. So, Roe, to talk about this, first of all, the powers are all still there. The favorites coming in were France, Argentina, Spain, they're all still there. England was the fourth pick. They're still there. So this is, at least for now, another situation where chalk has held in the World Cup.
4: The cream rises to the top, so to speak, as always. Who did Alan say? France and Spain, right?
0: That's yeah,
4: who
0: there
4: told
0: you go.
4: Me to pick.
0: That's right.
4: Uh-huh.
0: Yeah, that's right.
4: Who's there? Who's there in the semis?
0: Well, they're France playing each other, so
4: yeah,
0: one of them gets knocked out, right? Mm-hmm. So there's that. We've hashed out the disappointing performance by the American side against Belgium. They just didn't play well. It was that simple, and it was disappointing. That's the bad news. The good news is the World Cup has shattered soccer viewership records in the United States. The men's loss to Belgium drew 30 million viewers mm-hmm. on Fox. Mm-hmm. It's staggering to see the numbers. The only thing that outpaced this on American soil in terms of sports on television is the Super Bowl. That's it.
4: Yeah.
0: And, of course, worldwide, the World Cup is by far the number one entity. It's easily the number one entity in terms of viewership. So,
4: absolutely.
0: So I guess even though the U.S. lost, the momentum is certainly there. The interest that it's drawn is there. The question is whether it can be sustained after the World Cup is over with, Ro.
4: Yeah, we'll see. Well, you know what I've always said. I mean, for 60 years we've been hearing soccer was going to take over and be the sport. You know, it mm-hmm. hasn't happened. I'm not sure it'll happen after this. And, you know, we just have to wait and see. I did read something during the week, however, that I thought was really cool, Kenny, was all these European sports fans in this country and the things that they've kind of taken hold of, like going to baseball games.
0: Oh, yes.
4: In groups, okay, you know? And
0: yep.
4: some teams were smart enough to do a marketing kind of thing, okay? Half price tickets and that
0: yes.
4: sort of thing. And adopting certain players. Now, they probably
0: yep.
4: don't know much about the game, okay?
0: No.
4: Probably don't understand much about the game, but that's kind of immaterial that they're learning about the game and just learning about things like, you know, small towns. Which seems strange, but if you live in another country, when you think of the United States, you think of big cities.
0: Mm-hmm.
4: Okay, that's the first you think of New York. You know, you think of Los Angeles. You think of,
0: right.
4: And so they've come and they've discovered that they have small towns here,
0: mm-hmm.
4: and how much they like the small towns. So it's just a lot of cool stuff that's going on, you know, outside of the pitch, so to speak. That I think is really cool with the whole World Cup situation.
0: Really, there's no question that MLB figured it out and they went after some of these people that were in their respective towns. Look, we saw it, you know, at the golf tournament a couple of weeks ago, the major, where, you know, Norwegian fans showed up like crazy when Victor Hovland was locked in a tight duel with Scottie Scheffler. And he ended up winning in a playoff, and they had all kinds of

0: country in the world for whatever warts we have, and we have warts, but the reality is these people come here and they're just having the time of their lives, and all they're doing is raving about not just all the entertainment entities, but the food and all the different culture and the things that they're enjoying. So it's fantastic, and it's been really good for the sport, but it's also been really good for the country. And I think that there's a chance that we would get even tighter into the rotation moving forward. It was 32 years ago that the United States last hosted a World Cup in 1994. And I think based upon the success, based upon the attendance, based upon the facilities, and based upon the television ratings, that FIFA might take a closer look at doing it closer to 32 years next time around. We might not be around, but I think there will be definitely another World Cup that will be hosted in the U.S. The question is how soon. So I think that's clear based upon the evidence that we've been presented with. We'll get into the Pelicans and the Saints coming up, 504-438-1067, the talk and text line. A lot of talk this week about a new way of augmenting and funding LSU athletics and going through the help of government to do so, and a lot of mixed opinions and emotions about that. And basically, LSU is, of course, the number one entity statewide. We all know that, and we all know athletically that is the basis of support that most people, not all, but most would gravitate to LSU, and the money's there, and the success of the programs, of course, we know. So it's understandable from that perspective. The perspective of others, though, makes it a little bit difficult, because you've got the University of Louisiana system, and they're like, where's ours? You know, you got other universities, including Tulane here. Where's ours? So maybe on the one hand, it's opening Pandora's box. On the other hand, it makes a little sense. And communicating with some administrators at LSU this week, they thought it was definitely a good thing. Of course they would. It's beneficial to what LSU is trying to do financially to compete with the big boys, because it's all money, Ro. That's all it is in intercollegiate athletics, as we've talked about.
1: Okay, so I'm confused, as I usually am.
0: Yes.
1: How much state support has the LSU athletic department been getting?
0: Yeah, I don't know. I can't answer that question.
1: No, I mean, I mean, did the state enlarge Tiger Stadium to over 100,000? I don't know. I mean, did the state pay for that?
0: Yeah, well, the LSU athletics does not get direct state funding or tax dollars. That is a fact. They do not get direct, and I stress direct, state funding or tax dollars.
1: What's indirect?
0: So, you know, so again, because that's the next point that I was going to make. You know, indirect support and oversight from leadership. But that's been true over the years, right? I mean,
1: but
0: you could point to several different
1: indirect support do they get?
0: Yeah.
1: What does that mean?
0: I think that depends on who's in office, right? So, and who's not only sympathetic to the cause, but who's supportive of the cause. So there's that. And we all know there was political intervention with regard to what happened in LSU athletics with the athletic director's position, with the head football coach, and more, right? So it depends on who happens to be in office. But LSU is the standard bearer every stretch of the way and is always the one getting the attention on a statewide basis. And as I said before, this one is open to debate, opinion, anything else, because I get it and I understand the concept of why and the concept of what's good about it and maybe what's not good about it. So, but the fact of the matter remains is they've huddled together and it looks like there's something that's going to happen. Wade Rouse and Jeff Landry co-hosting an event for top donors next month. And they're going to make what's said to be a groundbreaking proposal to unveil. So we'll see what that is. If you want LSU to be on a par with the biggest programs in the country in terms of finance, Louisiana doesn't punch at the top level, right? You got to punch up in weight class to do it. Kind of like the Sugar Bowl has to do to be able to keep its status in the CFP, which, by the way, it was announced this week it will. That's another really good story and positive story, unquestionably. Sugar Bowl will host quarterfinals and semifinals through 31, and that's going to be fantastic. We all know you've got a national championship game coming in 2 years, a semifinal this coming year, so that's great. But the Sugar Bowl continues

0: They need all the help it can get and to keep New Orleans sweet. This is a different animal. But again, what comes of this remains to be seen. I don't want to speculate because I don't know specifically what's going to happen with it.
1: Well, I don't want to speculate either, and I don't know enough to speculate, I
0: guess.
1: Neither do I. But if they're meeting at the governor's mansion, have we done this before?
0: Oh, as I said before, you've had government participation, intervention, call it what you will, right? Yeah, we've had that before. Of course. History is clear where that's concerned.
1: Okay, so I don't know. I've always, earlier in the week, I mean, I read an article, of course, with some of the other, you know, the state giving money, you know.
0: Yeah.
1: To, you know, I mean, Grambling's getting something done to their indoor facility.
0: That's right.
1: Southeastern's getting a facility, and you know, La Tech's getting something, you know, academically and everything. I mean, athletically. You know, so, I mean, yeah, that's what the state gives. So does that mean that they're saying that Louisiana LSU has to be able to compete? The state is going to have to give LSU more than they've been giving them?
0: Yeah, I don't know the answer to that. So, again, this is all we know is they've scheduled this event next month.
1: Man, I don't see why else they would be meeting.
0: I don't either. So, I mean, but what I can't speculate on, okay. I can't speculate on exactly, you know, what the parameters are or what's going to be put forth or proposed. I don't know. So I'm not going to be in a judgmental position on this at any point in time. As I said, I have been in touch, without getting into names, right, with mm-hmm. LSU administrators this week, and they were positive. So, as you would imagine, they would be. Of course.
1: I guess so.
0: That's it. I'll leave it at that, man. So, all good. All good.
1: Okay.
0: And, yeah, we'll see what happens. In the meantime, I mentioned the Sugar Bowl and the other story before we get to break and talk about the Saints and Pelicans is, you know, the ongoing scenario that exists, you know, with what's happening at what was the University of New Orleans, right? The official change has taken place. It's now LSU, New Orleans. Mm-hmm. And the reaction has been far and wide. We've talked about it on the show. Some traditionalists are very unhappy, and I get it. And there's others in the middle that have been supporters, and then there's those that completely get it and understand that it was necessary, I think, is the right word to use, right, Ro?
1: Yeah, that's the word that they use. I don't know. I just have to be. I'm from Missouri, as far as whether or not it'll be financed the way that it should.
0: Mm-hmm.
1: It's just me, you know. I mean, I hope it is. I assume they will.
0: Yeah.
1: You know, history that tells me otherwise.
0: Well, I think we both feel the same way, and I'm for it if it benefits the university. It benefits athletics. I'm for it if it benefits New Orleans. Those are clear wins if, in fact, those things turn out to be true.
1: Exactly.
0: I will say this, bro. I have obviously a fairly unique perspective. I was over there in two different iterations, including mm-hmm. as a senior administrator. You spent some time over there, and I do know that they weren't getting much of anything out of the University of Louisiana system. They just weren't.
1: No.
0: And things that were hoped for, or maybe even promised, were never delivered. So, at the very least, it's an effort to try to enhance what is a struggling university. And I think it's the right move to make given those facts and circumstances. Whether it turns out to be productive is another story. And I think that's how we both feel, and that's the truth as far as we can decipher at this point. It's 504-438-1067. Renee Nato checks in. Renee, good morning. How are you?
1: Yeah.
2: Guys, how you doing this morning? I just want to chime in real quick. I'll take about 45 seconds of your time. LSU Athletics gets nothing, nada, from the state. Nothing from the state. I can tell you
1: that's
2: that.
1: That's the impression also, I was led to believe. Yeah.
2: Mm-hmm. And also, the meeting that Wade Roos is going to have, I'm not in on it, but I was told that he's got a list of people he's bringing in, and he told them to not bring checkbooks. So this is not a money-raising event he's going to have in August 3rd or 4th. He's going to just talk, and he's got some ideas, but he's going to brainstorm a little bit and share what he has. But no one is supposed to bring that checkbook, and he will not ask for money. So this is not a money-raising kind of meeting. It's just a sharing meeting, and kind of when you got guys who have that kind of money, you got some smart people in the room. And so Wade Roos is going to share what he thinks and kind of pick their brains a little bit. But that's what I was told. And but the meeting is not going to be a fundraiser.
0: Good. Look, again,
1: at least not for LSU athletics. But go on.
0: Yeah, I'm all for LSU. We all are. And hopefully it's something that's very positive. Like I said, we're not going to speculate because we don't know. So all we know is that they have a special meeting scheduled. And what's been said publicly has been that it's going to be very good with the future for LSU and LSU athletics. So stay tuned. So and again, bringing in their top donors. So that's that much we know, and that's the extent of it. That's it. So,
2: yeah.
0: And as I said earlier, LSU does not get direct support from the state. That's clear as day. Made that statement and made it very clearly. What happens indirectly, we don't know. Again, that's not we're not in that realm of understanding or in that inner circle to know anything about that. So, all good. Hopefully, it bears fruit. Hopefully, something good happens where LSU is concerned. Just like we hope the change in New Orleans, LSU New Orleans, is beneficial to the University of New Orleans, now LSU New Orleans. So.
1: Yeah, I do. I mean, I really do. I mean, I hope the enrollment can get back up to 17,000 or whatever it was, you know. I mean,
0: before I'd be happy Katrina. With 10,000, buddy.
1: Me too, but, you know, I'll take that. But I just hope that it's not a situation of, well, you know, the brand and the purple and gold colors will make people come back.
0: Yeah.
1: If that's what they're banking on, and I heard a lot of, that's what I hear a lot of, okay? That, you know, the brand and the LSU brand will bring people back.
0: Well, I don't know about that.
1: I got to wait and see.
0: Yeah, I don't.
1: Yeah, but no, that's what they're saying. I mean,
0: LSU fans support LSU. Do they support LSU Shreveport, LSU Eunice, LSU Alexandria? I don't know.
1: That's what I'm saying. Okay?
0: I don't know.
1: That's why I don't, you know. I mean,
0: Renee's old enough from the caveman era of our lifetimes to remember when it was LSUNO. So,
1: you know, I don't know about you, but it seemed to me that in most of the news coverage, people weren't aware that it was LSU and North.
0: Isn't that amazing, Renee? Yeah.
1: I mean, I didn't hear anybody say that. I mean, I hope maybe it was just me, but I didn't hear anybody say that.
2: Well, I hope UNO comes back. LSU comes back strong like they once were. You're right. I agree.
0: Indeed. Good hearing from you, my friend. Appreciate
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0: All right, Renee. 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Talk Saints next, and then Pelicans here on 1067 The Ticket.
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14: 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Ask them how the posts in their feed make them feel. These apps are built to be addictive, so kids, all of us in fact, will keep coming back for more, even when we are made to feel worse. It's bizarre. You might need to help your son or daughter reset their algorithm by unfollowing certain accounts and following or interacting with more positive ones. They might need suggestions of other healthier things to do, or to see you leading the way by example and putting your own phone away. In the run-up to bedtime, everyone's phone should go away, no questions asked. And if you need some help, sort of, I guess, resetting expectations, try engaging parents of your kids' friends for a more coordinated effort. I'm Dr. Sanjay Gupta, helping you live a better life.
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0: New Orleans Saints just over 2 weeks away from opening training camp. 8 practices scheduled to be open to the public. Go to NewOrleansSaints.com to register if you'd like to attend those open practices, which are subject to weather, of course, at the Metairie facility. And the talk, the questions, the speculation, the enthusiasm will start to ramp up as a result. Ro, Saints are right at about 7.5 in terms of over-under for wins, according to Las Vegas. Last time I checked, that's a losing record. Mm-hmm. I've got the Saints at 9 wins right now, which is a winning record, and it's subject to change based upon what happens, as I've said all along in training camp and also in the preseason and with injuries and such. So, again, the reasons for optimism are clear. Momentum to win last year, a quarterback who they believe in unquestionably is that guy, and surrounding him with a massive upgrade of characters offensively, including getting Eric McCoy back, which is a gigantic plus. So, again, there's genuine reason for optimism about an upgrade for this team, not just in terms of talent, but in terms of productivity and wins.
1: At the risk of sounding too optimistic, I mean, you know where I've been. I mean, I think they've hit every note in rebound and rebuilding to me. You know, and I think I see more than 7 wins. I see more than 7 wins. You know, it's not out of the question to me that they could win this division. Unless one of the other teams really just, you know, blows it out and turns it around and wins 12, 13 games or something like that. I mean, I think almost anybody can win this division, and I think based on the way the teams closed at the end of last year, if I had to pick a favorite for people to win the division, it'd be the Saints to me. And, 7 seems low to me. It really does.
0: Yeah, again, I can see the thought process with Tampa Bay. I don't think they're markedly better. I can see the progress in Carolina. Pretty good draft. And some good young players including last year's Rookie of the Year. I can see the thought process about the Falcons because they have elite running back, if not the best. They've got good receivers. They re-signed Pitts, and I'm not sure how good their defense is, and I'm not sold on their quarterbacks, okay? I'm just not. I'm not sold on Michael Penix or Tua Tagovailoa. I'm just not. So that leaves the door open, in my mind, for the Saints. We know they swept Carolina last year. We know they beat the Falcons once. So we know that they have the ability to be able to overcome these opponents, and I think they've got a good shot to do so. So I'm with you on that. And there's a lot of questions still to be answered, and the defense was a collection of its parts last year rather than an individual star-laden defense, and you lose DeMario Davis, and you pick up Kristen Miller in the draft. You hope Vernon Broughton's healthy up front. Your question at cornerback remains. Your safeties return healthy after injuries last year, and you pick up Caden Ellis, hopeful of filling the void left by DeMario Davis. I think if the defense can, in tennis terms, since I'm watching tennis, hold serve, then I definitely think this is a team that's going to have a winning record.
1: Don't get me wrong. I'm not saying that. I'm saying that they've hit the right notes in rebuilding, but that doesn't mean the composition is complete. They still got some things that they need to do, some holes that they need to fill, if you will. But I think all these teams, this division, they were kind of bunched together as far as wins are concerned, basically. You know, it wasn't that much difference in the number of wins between the four teams. And I have a feeling it's going to be that way again. And I just think that the Saints, if I had to pick somebody to win one or two more games than the others, I'd pick the Saints.
0: Yeah, there's some people nationally that have jumped on the bandwagon and saying they're the team that's most undervalued right now, and it could very well break through, win the division, and get to the playoffs. And I think you might see a little bit more of that as the season approaches. But again, power rankings in the 20s, the respect hasn't been earned yet. They've got to earn it, so we'll see if, in fact, they start to garner some more of that attention and respect on a national level. It's 504-438-1067. Talk and text line at 504-438-1067. Kurt is in New Orleans. Kurt, always a pleasure. Thanks for calling and welcome to the show.
10: Hey, guys. Good morning. How y'all making out on this warm day?
1: Kurt. How you
0: nice
1: doing,
0: and
1: man?
0: Cool indoors, man.
10: Yeah, you're right about that. Trying to do that. Look, real quick, man. Chase Young, man. I heard Jude Young had stated a great point that if you spread out what Chase did, you know, when he came on, once he got into the games last year, he, you know, had a good number of sacks, a lot of pressures, helped that D-line spread out, you know, took a lot of attention. Anyway, if you spread it out, you're looking at, 13 to 15 sacks possibly. If you spread it over a year period, you know, a whole 17 games or what have you, it's so encouraging. The reason I bring it up is, the most concern I hear from everybody is our secondary. You know, young corners, Kool-Aid and everybody. But to me, the strength of our defense is definitely the line. And doesn't that ease up some you know, give some mercy to that back end with the way that this could turn out with Chase just staying healthy this year and continue to do at 26 years old again. Like he's been around forever. He's still a young guy.
1: Right.
10: Don't you think it could help that back end out a lot, man?
0: Yes, I think here's what I'm looking at. You get Young for a whole year, ostensibly, knock on wood, no injury, right? He missed the first five last year. That's one.
10: Yeah.
0: Number two, you get Vernon Broughton back, who was hurt last year. They really liked whom they drafted, of course, out of Texas in the third round. Three, they added Kristen Miller in the second round this year. Got to be healthy, but they like him a lot. He's big, and he's mean. Four, Brian Brzee, you know, a year down the road with a new position coach, they think is going to be much better. And if that's true, well, they've really enhanced their interior defensively. On the outside, Cam Jordan's back for one more year. Carl Granderson is a solid, serviceable player, a little bit out of position, so to speak, with the scheme, but can still be productive. And then, as you mentioned, there's Chase Young. Here's what I'm looking at. Chase Young's pass rush grade last year was 86.3. That ranked him ninth among 115 edge rushers in the NFL. ninth. Hmm. On top of that, wow. Pro Football Focus had him graded at 78 overall. That's for everything, which ranked, by the way, 20th out of 115 qualified edge defenders, which tells me he's not only in the upper echelon, he's in, he's close to the elite level in terms of productivity based on what we saw last season. Yeah. And change of scenery, change of scheme, realizing your full potential, as they say, the twain meets at some point, right? And maybe, just maybe, the twain's meeting here for Chase Young with the Saints under Brandon Staley. Ro?
1: Yeah, I mean, I think a lot of people don't realize, you know, what's here in terms of Chase Young. You know what I mean? This is somebody who was a high draft choice. Okay? Not just a number one draft choice. He was a high number one draft choice. And like you said, Kurt, he's 26. He's only 26. Okay? I mean, it's almost like the Saints have drafted him almost. Okay? I mean, they got some draft picks coming in who are as old as that, as first rounders. And, you know, if he's healthy, I think it's good. Another key thing that I think to look at this year would be Caden Ellis, to me. I think that was a really, really good acquisition.
0: Hey, he's a tackling machine.
1: Or reacquisition, put it that way.
0: Right, he's a tackling machine, and he is
1: he can rush the passer.
0: He's a signal caller, and he can rush the passer. So,
1: yeah,
0: there's a lot to like there. Correct.
10: Hey, got change your gears for 1 second. The offensive lineman at
0: David Edwards.
10: You know, they kind of compared it to the offensive line of Philadelphia and the big guards he had there, and you know, and what we're trying to do. It's like there's no obvious. We get Achane. We obviously is kind of mimicking a little bit. We're going to run the ball one way or the other more than ever, I feel. And then the other thing is that the 12 and 13 personnel you can play with the three tight ends. We're going to be so diverse. Mm-hmm. I know we're young. I know it's off season. But a lot of diversification happening here between the four receivers, the new receivers, and the three tight ends now. You know, the 12, 13 personnel, plus the big guard, man. A lot of offensive hope too, man. A lot, you know. Really, really a lot.
0: No, I think the other part of that is the offensive line. You mentioned David Edwards, and you get McCoy back. You talk about a big boost. That's not one, but two major upgrades. Major upgrades. Not upgrades, major upgrades. Right. And then keep an eye on Jeremiah Wright, their fourth-round pick out of Auburn. All indications are they really like him. His reputation out of Auburn is a mean, nasty guy, really tough physical run blocker. Question about the pass blocking, whether it could be that level. But we all know Cesar Ruiz is coming up at the end of a contract. We all know he's not been that guy. We all know they weren't going to extend him at this point. It's a prove-it year, so to speak, for him. So I'd keep an eye on Jeremiah Wright because I think they're set at tackle. And Fuaga, he was not as good last year as he was his rookie year, but he changed positions. And he was playing hurt.
1: Playing hurt, and
0: they like him. And then Banks, they like a lot. So they feel like they're set there for years to come. They got Edwards. They're set there. They got McCoy if he's healthy, but that's the big thing with McCoy. He has got to stay healthy because he's 7 years in, and if you start to see a pattern of continued injuries, then you're going to have to address that too. But if he's healthy, he's an upper echelon center in this league. So that becomes a massive upgrade where you can run the football more. You brought in a 1,000-yard rusher in Achane. He's not great, but he's good. And you still have Kamara. And we expect he'll be here and could be the guy to spell him. And they got other depth at that position. So I think they'll run it more. But then they've added to the passing game substantially. They like Delp. They think he can absolutely be a receiver in their system. They got Noah Fant. And then at wide receiver, of course, Polk is going to make this team. He comes back from injury. They got Vele back from injury. And then they went out and got Lance and, most importantly, Tyson in the draft. So they are a lot of toys, so to speak, in the toy box for Tyler Shuck to play with. And it's all been structured to build around Shuck. That's how much they believe in the guy. And now he's got to go out and prove it.
10: It might not be the greatest show on turf, but I'm looking for a nickname with all the speed we got, if it goes down right. Have a great one, man. Have a great one.
0: All right, buddy. Thank you.
1: All right, Kurt.
0: And then, as mentioned, the other part of that is, I mean, it's all about health. I mean, they got to get Olave on the field and keep him there. He was really good with Shuck last year. And they gotta get healthy and keep healthy. Tyson's gotta be healthy. They roll the dice on him. Okay? Mm-hmm. And he's got to be healthy. He's a major investment. If he is, they think he's elite, talent wise. And they like Polk and they like Vele. And Barry and Brown has a chance because of his speed and return game. So
1: yeah, he'll make it because of return.
0: There's a lot to like there. So stay tuned. And I think the running back position is depth. Whether it's quality depth or not, don't know. But guys that can play in the league, you know, like Devin Neal, like Gendry Miller if healthy, like Chandler, like Estime. So, yeah, there's a lot in that toy box offensively to pull out, play with, and enjoy. And hopefully the fans will enjoy seeing it come to fruition. It's 504-438-1067. 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Love to hear from you. Pelicans in the Summer League back in action today. 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
0: Nazarkova and Bukova are now tied at 5 in the second set at Wimbledon. And Nazarkova up 1-0. So stay tuned. That one's still going on. Pretty good battle there in the second set. The New Orleans Pelicans play game 2 of their summer league schedule against Charlotte this afternoon. 3 o'clock our time. It's on ESPN, by the way. And you can watch it as they play game 2. Game 1 was not a great success as they fell in game 1 to Minnesota, 105-92. This past Thursday, you give up 105 points in a summer league game. That is a ton of points. And a reflection of the lack of defense that Jamal Mosley loathes. So stay tuned where that's concerned. He said he did see some encouraging things. The most discouraging thing was not only giving up 105 points, but being outscored 33-21 in the fourth quarter when you were right there to win the game. Fatigue, they said, was part of it. We'll see. Kobe Bufkin, who played in 16 games for the Lakers last year, starred for the Pelicans. He scored 30 points, 7 of 14 shooting, 5 of 9 from three-point range. He added 6 rebounds. Marquise Noel played in the EuroLeague for Baskonia last year, had 20 points, 6 assists, 5 steals. Michael Peavy, a current Pelican, had 16 points, 5 assists, and two-way center. Hunter Dickinson, 12 points and 6 rebounds. Second-round draft pick Jerome Pierre Jr. of St. Aug only played 12 minutes and scored just 2 points and struggled a bit while he was out there. Some were a little bit surprised he didn't play as much. The explanation we get is that going forward, the minutes will change, the players will change, so stay tuned. All right, Ro, I did watch, and the most encouraging thing was their shooting. They shot 14 of 33 from three-point range, shot the ball well from distance. Discouraging. Fourth quarter performance was poor. Defense wasn't good enough, although I don't know what they instructed these referees to do, but they called 34 fouls on the Pelicans. 34. In 40 minutes, 34 fouls were called on the Pelicans in a summer league game.
1: Well,
0: did these guys want TV time
1: What? You get 10 fouls to foul out, right? Or something like
0: that. Goodness.
1: These games in these summer games. So some of those fouls are fouls because they know they got 10 fouls. So they use them, okay? So I won't get on the officials about that.
0: Okay.
1: I don't usually get on the officials. Come on. I mean, give them a break, okay? I mean, if you know you got 10 fouls, come on.
0: Giving him a break because other games haven't had that many fouls called. That's all.
1: No. This was
0: touchy, okay? Stick a finger out and we're whistling you. And then there's the one free throw rule in effect, and I'm not a big fan of it, but I better get used to it because G League's gonna play that too. But go ahead.
1: Look, it's summer league. It's summer league, okay? When I look at summer league, I never look at a whole summer league game. It's they're scrimmages to me, okay? Now, you know, if you're going to play, you know, like a Peterson, you know, or a Boozer, yeah, I may look to see them, just to see them in a different uniform than the one I've seen them in at Kansas or at Duke or whatever. But basically, I don't know, I'd probably have the wrong attitude towards summer league. I'm sure that Jamal Mosley and them, I mean, it means something to them. I don't think these teams get as much out of summer league as we think they do. Bufkin, you know, like you said, this team didn't have any shooting, so, you know, maybe Bufkin, you know, maybe that's, maybe he's somebody that could sneak in, you know, and do something and help the team. But basically, I don't know, I don't pay a lot of attention to summer league. It's pickup games to me.
0: Well, you do want to see more of Pierre, don't you?
1: Oh yeah, yeah, yeah, yeah, that, exactly, because he's the draft choice, okay? Mm-hmm. He's the draft choice. So, yeah, if no other reason, he's the draft choice. Yeah, I'm surprised that he didn't play as much as he did in the first game. And I would suspect and expect that they would at least play him a little bit more in this afternoon's game.
0: I would expect the same. The other interesting aspect, and we got about a minute before the break, is that we now have the Pelicans G League affiliate in Kenner, the Lake Town Squadron.
1: The Squadron.
0: So this makes it more interesting because you're going to see some of these guys,
1: you know,
0: playing
1: yeah,
0: for the Squadron, not to mention other guys on other teams that they're looking at right now as well. But go ahead.
1: No, I'm going to go out there and see them.
0: Yep.
1: You know, I will. You know, yeah, I want to go out and see them. And for that reason, for the reason you just gave, you know. For the same reason, I guess, that I would kind of go see Zephyrs when they were here, whatever.
0: Sure.
1: I'd go see them. Absolutely.
0: Yep. And it's the equipment.
1: I think it's great that they're here, you know, that it's not in Birmingham or Montgomery or somewhere. It's great that they're here.
0: Yeah.
1: And, you know, just, what is it, about 9-10 miles between Pontchartrain
0: yeah.
1: and Center.
0: Oh, yeah. It's great. It's a consolidation.
1: And the Smoothie King Center, you know. I mean,
0: you could literally play a game for the Squadron one day and play a game for the Pelicans the next, the two-way guys. So, but the evaluation will be much greater, too, because you'll be able to see these guys firsthand on a regular basis and have them housed in the same facility. So, look forward to that. And that's another reason to pay more attention to the Summer League games, because we now have a second team here, the equivalent of a AAA baseball team in the Lake Town Squadron. All right. He's Roe Brown. I'm Ken Trahan. This is the Three Tailgaters Show. It's 504-438-1067. We'll have one more timeout before we put our close on today's edition, and we'll do the final segment of today's show next, following this brief break here on 106.7 The Ticket.
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17: For more than a decade, the Environmental Working Group has put out a list of the so-called Dirty Dozen. These are the non-organic produce contaminated with the highest levels of pesticides. Well, this year, spinach topped the list, followed by kale, collard, mustard greens, strawberries, grapes, nectarines, peaches, cherries, apples, blackberries, pears, potatoes, and blueberries. Now, all these fruits and vegetables are part of a healthy diet, so no one is saying you shouldn't eat them. Point is, though, you could consider buying these items organic if and when you can, and then taking extra care when you wash them. The FDA recommends rinsing all fruits and vegetables, even the ones that are organic, under running water that is slightly warmer than room temperature. Don't use soap, bleach, or any fancy produce washes. I'm Dr. Sanjay Gupta, helping you live a better life.
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0: And Carolina Muskova has rallied, and she wins the second set 7-5 over Muskova. And as a result, they go to a third and deciding set at Wimbledon. Stay tuned. Meanwhile, one other note to pass along of interest. You know, a great streak ended yesterday when Scottie Scheffler missed the cut at the Genesis Scottish Open, snapped a string of 78 consecutive tournaments where he'd made the cut. And this is at the Scottish Open. He shot even par for two rounds. Not bad, but cut was two under. And so the streak's over. Tiger Woods holds the record. Scheffler couldn't quite approach that. But now, almost a break for him, Ro, because he gets to go to Royal Birkdale early to prepare for the Open Championship next week.
1: Do some work. Do some practice at Birkdale. Yep. Yep.
0: Yeah. Get accustomed to the course there, which is a new course, so that probably isn't the worst thing that could happen to him. But, yeah, you appreciate greatness, and that was remarkable to have made that many consecutive cuts. So kudos to Scheffler.
1: Rory McIlroy has the lead in the Scottish Open, by the way.
0: Which is no surprise.
1: Going in today. Yep.
0: Mm-hmm. Yeah, and he's currently tied at 9 under par, a four-way tie at the top of that tournament. So stay tuned. The next major next week, last one of the year, and always enjoy the majors, and always enjoy visiting with Ro Brown on Saturday mornings. Ro, thank you. It's been a bunch of fun.
1: And don't forget, it's Major League Baseball All-Star Weekend.
0: It
1: All-Star
0: is.
1: Game is Tuesday. Yep.
0: Futures game tomorrow. Home Run Derby Monday. All-Star game Tuesday. I'll be watching.
1: Yep.
0: Thank you, Ro. God bless you.
1: No problem. Thank you.
0: Thanks to Rudy Dixon for joining us as our producer. Back at you Monday with All Access Sports Talk from 2 to 4 p.m. Until then, Ken Trahan saying thanks for joining us, and be a good sport. God bless you one and all. We are running third and heading home. So long.
18: 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The Three Tailgaters Show is also presented by the Allstate Sugar Bowl, representing the best of amateur athletics. The Three Tailgaters are also brought to you by Lamarck Ford and Lamarck Lincoln, by LifeGate Church in Metairie, by Bergeron Automotive in Metairie, by premier automotive locations throughout the New Orleans area, Game On Social Hub, John Curtis Christian School in River Ridge, Life Resources Ministries, Francesca's by Katie's in Lakeview, the New Orleans Bowl, and by Rhino Shield Mid-South. 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